All right. That's a good feeling to hear that kind of music, that kind of sound. It just takes you to a whole another plateau. All right. This particular play I had the opportunity to share with my daughter, and we had the opportunity to see Hell's Kitchen last year before she went off to college. And this particular song, the authors of Forever, has changed my life. I think it changed her life. I just want to share it with you, New Day.

There will come a time when you will have to do this, all this, on your own. My job is to prepare you to create your own future. Your job is to get ready, to write your own story.

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It's the new day. All right, we're winding down. Here we go. One of my favorite artists, Makia Katos, by the way. New day.

All right. Hey, moving right along. I just want to share with the audience one last thing that came to my heart today. And first of all, let me say this as we wrap up this evening journey on a New Day show. We pause to honor the season that we're leaving behind and celebrate the one that just begun. Goodbye to winter, those long nights, heavy layers. You taught us to endure, but now we welcome summer, full of sunshine, fresh starts, smiles, good food, fruit, and the kind of warmth that reaches soul deep. So let this season be a reminder. It's never too late to grow, to heal, to dance, to dream. I'm the Reverend Jaquinton Sutton here at the New Day Show. I thank you for allowing me to be in your home, your heart, and to be with you on this Sunday. Until next time, keep the faith, stay the course, and remember, every day is a new day. Have an awesome week.

0: On Friday, September 11th, Rutgers football gets set to travel to Chestnut Hill for a clash with the Boston College Eagles. 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
4: 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Jim here for Notes of Interest. Thank you so much for joining us on WRSU-FM 88.7 out of New Brunswick, New Jersey. Or perhaps you have found us on Mixcloud. Or perhaps you're streaming us through WRSU.org. In any event, very grateful for your listening ears. I have put together what I think is an interesting presentation this evening. I hope you find it so too. So provision yourself, relax, settle into an appropriately comfortable listening posture for the next 60 minutes will be the first half of Notes of Interest.

Jim here with Notes of Interest here on WRSU-FM 88.7 New Brunswick. And I am here to give you a little bit of a rundown. That's just a figure of speech. It's not meant to be taken literally, all right? I'm going to give you the rundown. We closed that set out with the Detroit Cobras and My Baby Loves the Secret Agents. The Delmonas preceded that with Peter Gunn, Locomotion. Duffy Power and the Graham Bond Quartet with their cover of I Saw Her Standing There. The Kaisers with Little Twister. The Twisteroos with Everybody Say Hey. Rufus Thomas with 638, That's the Number to Play. That's right, accommodate me. The Lewis Sisters with Breakaway. Fontella Bass with I'm a Woman. Pat C. Miller and her five aces. Five aces. Maybe she kept one up the sleeve. I don't know. Shake Your Tail. Fats Domino with the big beat started this all off. And I swear there is another piece in there before that. I don't know. This happens sometimes. The machine just eats the music.

0: Davina and the Vagabonds close that set out with Ain't That a Shame. Annette Thomas with Nothing Is Everlasting. Shonda and the Howlers with Mind Made Up. The Jaws of Brooklyn. That's a great name for a band, The Jaws of Brooklyn. Lie to Me. The Monks with Love in Stereo. Ed Wong, thank you for reintroducing me to these musicians. The Speedies with Let Me Take Your Photo. Hello with Tell Him, an interesting cover. The Shivers with No Substitute. The Sins with Crow-Haired Boys. Again, another introduction from Ed Wong. Thank you so much, Ed. Two things before I leave you for this hour. First, reprovision yourselves and return and relax and gain comfort in knowing that there still is one more hour of Notes of Interest. And as far as mysteries go, the mystery of the missing track is solved. We opened the show with Dr. Feelgood and his cover of Fats Domino's classic, Before I Get Too Old. Now that's it. Scoot, get ready. I'm going to be right back.
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You're sitting there yakking right in my face. I guess I'm gonna have to put you in your place. You know, if silence was golden, you couldn't raise a dime. Because your mind is on vacation and your mouth is working overtime. You quoting figures and dropping names. You telling stories about the dames. You're over laughing

Jim Air, ready to give you a mid-hour break. We close that set out with a request. Elena by Cosimo and the Hot Coals. Yeah, I love that name. Theater Bizarre Orchestra before that with Egyptian Fantasy. Mose Allison, the inimitable Mose Allison with Your Mind is on Vacation. The Soul Rebels with Sweet Dreams Are Made of This. Louis Armstrong and his All-Stars with a version of Skokie. And I think he's got at least two, probably three versions. But this one there were no vocals on. So I found it interesting. Midnight Ska by Reggie Massami's Hollywood Jazz Band. And there was a, I told you before, this machine eats the music, right? I mean, it doesn't show me the first title that I played. I'm going to have to start writing that down.

0: On Friday, September 11th, Rutgers football gets set to travel to Chestnut Hill for a clash with the Boston College Eagles. 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
2: 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I am not, because I am in Los Angeles.

That is new music from Interpol, and that was Bird and the Serpent from their latest album called This Mirror Weighs a Ton. It is 10 minutes after 10 p.m. It's Sunday night. I'm Brandi Alexander. I'll be here until 2 a.m. If you have a song you want to hear, 732-932-8800 is the number to call, or you can just sit back and enjoy the music. I got some new things that I picked up at Murder of Crows to play for you, along with other things, and gonna start you off with one. This is a project that just came out. This single just came out. It's Los Tres Mortales, and it is a collaboration between members of Sunshine Blind and members of The Wake. So this is the first track that's out. It's called Bourbon.

That is new music from the Linda Lindas, and that was Burning Out from their latest album, Gotta Get Out. Ahead of that, you heard Social Distortion and Bad Luck from Somewhere Between Heaven and Hell. They're coming through the area. They're playing with the Descendants and the Chats Tuesday night at the Met in Philly. And then they're also doing same lineup Friday and Saturday at the Brooklyn Paramount. Ahead of that, you heard new music from Elephant Stone, and that was Broken Arrow from their latest album called Asha. And we started off with Los Tres Mortales and Bourbon, and that is from the single for that. It is 10:26. 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I'm Randy Alexander. Right now we got more music. This band is also going to be in the area. They're playing on Thursday at Adler Hall in New York at the New York Society for Culture. And then they're also playing Friday at the Keswick Theater out in Glenside, PA. This is The Fix.

0: 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So don't do it, unless you're a chameleon.
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2: 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Turbulence to the future. 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
1: You just heard music from Sweeping Promises, and that was Does He Want to Be the Weatherman from their album You Say I Romanticize. Ahead of that, going out by request, you heard Ariel and Kiss Me Slowly from their album Winks and Kisses. You also heard Chelsea Wolfe and Swallower from her album The Dark. Another request, you heard Seaside Caves and Rage. That's from the single for that. You also heard Black Marble and It Always Comes to Me from Life in Small Places. He's going to be playing Thursday with Public Circuit and Jimmy Cicero at Webster Hall in New York. And then same lineup Friday at Union Transfer in Philly. You heard Joy Division and From Safety to Wear from the collection Substance. You heard new music from Mike D, and that was Back to the Start from his solo album Thank You. And started off with The Fix and Built for the Future from their greatest hits. And like I said, they're playing Thursday at Adler Hall in New York at the New York Society for Culture. And then they're playing Friday at Keswick Theater in Glenside, PA. It is 2 minutes after 11 p.m. You're listening to WRSU-FM New Brunswick. I'm Brandy Alexander. Right now, we got music from an artist that's playing tomorrow night at TBI in Queens. This is Lydia Lunch.

That is Ultra Sun and Shake Your Demons from their album Us. Ahead of that, you heard The Crooked Stuff and Sci-Fi Radio from Synthetic Signals. You heard Miss Grit and Stranger from her album Under My Umbrella. She's opening for Shudder to Think on Friday. First Unitarian Church in Philly, and then also Saturday at Bowery Ballroom in New York. Ahead of that, you heard Fern Murphy and Sun Between Them from the album Via Negative. You heard The Chats and Southport Superman from their album Get Effed. They're opening for Social Distortion and The Descendants Tuesday at the Met, and then Friday and Saturday at the Brooklyn Paramount. You also heard music from Slow Fiction, and that was Mouthpiece from their album Dollhouse. You heard Fantagram and Celebrating Nothing from the album Voices. Fantagram's going to be at the Stone Pony this Friday. You heard Squirrel Flower and Cleveland from Say a Prayer to the Gods of Getting Going. And we started that set with Lydia Lunch and Dead River from the album Honeymoon in Red. And like I said, she's playing tomorrow night at TBI in Queens. It is 11:32. 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I'm Brandy Alexander. 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
4: You just heard music from Cuneiform, and that was Breed from their album Reverse. Ahead of that was Tangents and Sicker Than You Seem. That is from the album Embers. You heard Eagles and Hollow Visions. From their self-titled album, you heard The Garden and Hansel and Gretel. That's from Bootleg. You heard Yardlets and River's Edge. From the album Good Hangs, you heard Kids Don't Smoke and Room Service from 17. Your Public Circuit and Samson. That's from their album Modern Church. They're opening for Black Marble at Union Transfer in Philly on Friday, and also on Thursday at Webster Hall in New York. And Jimmy Cicerel is also on that bill. And we started that set with Luca and Silent Age from the album Vendekind. It is a minute after midnight. 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I'm Brandy Alexander. More music now. This is Downtown Boys.

That's Kit Major and Messing With Me from her EP Miss Ego. Ahead of that, you heard Charlie Neeland and Water from his EP Ice Age. He's going to be playing on Thursday with Bubble and Faith NYC at Bowery Palace in New York City. Ahead of that, you heard Zahara and Whispering Tree from her album Distant Lands. You heard Blacklist and Pathfinder from their album Afterworld. You heard La Security and Power Snoozer. That's from Bingo. You heard Model and Pleasure for the Holy. That's the title track from that album. And started off with Downtown Boys and Public Works from their album Public Luxury. It is 12:29. 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I'm Brandy Alexander. Right now, more music. This is Modern English.

0: 45th Biannual New Jersey Film Festival takes place September 4th through October 4th. 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
6: You just heard music from Glom, and that was their version of I Want to Be Adored from the EP Downloads. Ahead of that, you heard Ice Blink and Rememory from the album EP BOAB. Ice Blink is playing Friday with Crying Laughing and Jet Tobias, and that's at Pianos in New York. Ahead of that, you heard Edging and Momo from Unload Your Shame. You also heard Bellhead and Mercy from Beware the Light. You heard Mary in the Junkyard and Myrtle from Role Model Hermit. Empire Hideous and My Mind Plays Tricks on Me from their album Say Your Prayers. You heard Violet Grawl and Mobile Star from Be Sweet to Me. And we started off with Modern English and Moonbeam from their album Take Me to the Trees. It is 2 minutes after 1 a.m. You're listening to WRSU-FM New Brunswick. I'm Brandy Alexander. Right now, this is music from Epoxies.

That's music from Occults, and that's Dead Roses from their album Rituals. Ahead of that was Body Type and Do You Want to Cry Your Eyes Out. From their album Tally, you heard Closed Mouth and Sing Your Whispers. From the album Forgotten, you heard Lands and Wish You Well. From Music for the Future, you heard Crew Lies and I Wish I Was You. From their album Goodbye Divine, Atmos Bloom and It's Enough from Everythingness. And we started off with Epoxies and It's You from their album Stop the Future. It is 1:30. 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I'm Brandy Alexander. I got about a half hour left, so we're going to kick off the final set with music from Widow's Peak.

That is Tears for the Dying and All for Nothing from the album Epitaph. Ahead of that was Sun Gaze and Another Life from I'm No Longer Afraid of Heights. You're an Entertainment and Altar from Horror 1 and 2. You're a Citizen and Always the Last One to Leave. That's from their album Halcyon Blues. You heard Blondie and Rip Her to Shreds from the Best Of collection. And started off with Widow's Peak and Roses. And that is the title track from that album. It is 6 minutes in front of two. You're listening to WRSU FM New Brunswick. I'm Brandy Alexander. It's time for me to head on out of here and go home and get some snoozes. Got to catch up on sleep because I had 3 days in a row out at Murder of Crows. So anyways, I'm going to leave you with one last track. And I'll be back next Sunday from 10 p.m. to 2 a.m. And until then, this is The Fall from their Singles Live Volume 2. 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

upon very minute lolly, grace and skin, so I suppose I was lucky. And the money I took by the city set, I took lines of my...

On Friday, September 11th, Rutgers football gets set to travel to Chestnut Hill for a clash with the Boston College Eagles. 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

0: On Friday, September 11th, Rutgers football gets set to travel to Chestnut Hill for a clash with the Boston College Eagles. 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

president, like every other man that has mastered his craft. I wish dearly to be in your kiss. So let me win your heart with this classical...

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0: On Friday, September 11th, Rutgers football gets set to travel to Chestnut Hill for a clash with the Boston College Eagles. 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
5: NBC News Radio, I'm Michael Kastner. U.S. Envoy Steve Witkoff and Jared Kushner say they're very encouraged by an initial round of peace talks in Moscow and Kyiv this weekend. The two made the comment following discussions with Ukrainian leader Vladimir Zelensky in Kyiv on Sunday, a day after holding similar talks with Russian President Vladimir Putin at the Kremlin. New professional insight into the terrifying runway overshoot at Miami International Airport, leaving at least five dead and five injured. In Miami, Natalie Rodriguez.
6: Aviation expert and commercial pilot Robert Katz suggests investigators will heavily scrutinize mechanical elements and air traffic audio regarding Sunday's Amazon Cargo Flight 7598 crash.
7: Close to 225 knots. That is way too fast. So the pilot pulls up on the nose slightly. You can see the descent shallowing to bleed off some of the speed, but he's still closing in on the runway.
6: Katz adds that tracking data will determine if a sudden mechanical malfunction like a brake failure or jammed control surface prevented the Boeing 767 from stopping safely.
5: Hawaii is preparing for heavy rain and flooding as a major hurricane moves closer to the islands. More from Tammy Trujillo.
8: Hurricane Lowell is packing maximum sustained winds of 120 miles an hour as it turns about 500 miles southwest of Honolulu. It's the third storm system to threaten Hawaii in roughly as many weeks. Forecasters expect it to be at a Category 2 strength when it makes its nearest approach, passing west of Kauai tonight or tomorrow morning. Forecasters are warning of potential mudslides and life-threatening surf. 12 to 14 inches of rain is possible.
5: Secretary of State Marco Rubio begins a high-stakes three-nation tour of South America tomorrow. According to the State Department, Rubio will travel to Colombia, Ecuador, and Peru. Michael Kastner, NBC News Radio.
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0: On Friday, September 11th, Rutgers football gets set to travel to Chestnut Hill for a clash with the Boston College Eagles. 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

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Young and the front of you. You follow those breadcrumbs like a sleuth.

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A television.

Psychoanalyst, experienced in assisting to adjust European travel, the H-bomb, the presidential elections, front page of the New York Times.

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11: NBC News Radio, I'm Michael Kastner. The USS Lincoln has left Thailand and is on its way home. More from Bree Tennis.
12: After a five-day docking in Thailand, the U.S. Navy says the USS Abraham Lincoln is on the move. It left Thailand Sunday with about 5,000 sailors and Marines on board. According to Cruising Earth website, the ship is underway with a reported destination of Naval Air Station San Diego. It's expected to arrive in late September or early October. The Navy says the planned stop in Guam will no longer happen.
11: We have new professional insight into the terrifying runway overshoot at Miami International Airport, leaving at least five dead and five injured. In Miami, Natalie Rodriguez.
13: Aviation expert and commercial pilot Robert Katz suggests investigators will heavily scrutinize mechanical elements and air traffic audio regarding Sunday's Amazon Cargo Flight 7598 crash.
14: Close to 225 knots. That is way too fast. So the pilot pulls up on the nose slightly. You can see the descent shallowing to bleed off some of the speed, but he's still closing in on the runway.
13: Katz adds that tracking data will determine if a sudden mechanical malfunction like a brake failure or jammed control surface prevented the Boeing 767 from stopping safely. Natalie Rodriguez, Miami.
11: The U.S. is issuing a new security warning over an unspecified threat in the Mexican border city of Nogales. Government employees have been restricted to essential movement during daylight hours only, according to a Saturday update from the U.S. Consulate General in Nogales. Mexican officials say they have no specific information about any particular threat or risk to the public. And Ciara and Russell Wilson are having another baby. The Goodies singer announced on Instagram Sunday she's pregnant with her fifth child, the fourth with the former NFL quarterback, Michael Kastner. NBC News Radio.
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0: On Friday, September 11th, Rutgers football gets set to travel to Chestnut Hill for a clash with the Boston College Eagles. Rutgers countdown begins at 6:30 before Will Carminati and Anthony Palumbo have the call, with Chase Jacoby on the sideline, with coverage beginning at 7:15 with a 7:30 p.m. set kickoff. 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
9: It is just about 12 p.m. and you are listening to WRSU-FM New Brunswick. My name is Ava Bandelli, or DJ Sundance, the kid that is. And this is Music for the Masses, Mondays, 12 to 2 p.m. This is my second show of the year. I hope everybody's enjoying their day off for Labor Day. Maybe you're at the beach. Maybe you're just chilling at home and you're tuning in. I wish I was at the beach. I'm happy to be at my show, actually. I take that back. I wish I was going to the beach after my show. How about that? Maybe I'll catch some rays after my show. But we got a lot of good music. This is a powerhouse show. A lot of good new music from older bands. A lot of new bands releasing really good music. And of course, you know, my picks. Whatever I feel like playing today. I have a lot of good stuff that I'm excited to play. So if you're on the beach today, this should be a good way to start the show. Here is Breezin' with George Benson.

So that was You Don't Have to Be a Star to Be in My Show by Billy Davis Jr. and Marilyn McCoo. Before that, Breezin' by George Benson. So, little funny thing. My birthday's coming up. I'm having a birthday party this weekend. And the most important part about my birthday, at least to me, is what's going to be played? What music's going to be played? So, you know, I'm like crafting. I'm really crafting this playlist. For the party, and I'm trying to take in some disco and some alternative and some electronic and kind of fuse it all together so that it makes sense too. I mean, I can't just play songs that I want to hear even though it's my birthday. I gotta play songs that's gonna make, you know, people want to get up and dance, or songs that are lively, something like that. So there are two songs that I am just so excited to hear on this playlist, and it's my playlist, so it's hilarious that I'm so excited to hear it when I'm putting it on, right? Kind of ironic. There's two songs. So one of them is Give Me the Night by George Benson. I'm going to be pretty excited. And then Boogie Fever by The Silvers. I don't know what it is about that song. I just get so excited every time I hear it. And I remember I had this rock and culture professor, blanking out on her name, my freshman year, spring semester. And she was like, you know, it was The Silvers that changed everything. I was like, really? The Silvers? The Silvers changed everything? You know, you would think, it, you know, maybe Jackson 5 or Donna Summer and Giorgio Moroder, that would have changed everything. But no, she was like, it was The Silvers. This was the turning point when disco just became it. I was like, cool. I like The Silvers. I like, what do they do? Hotline? I really like Hotline too, but I like Boogie Fever better. Anyways, Marilyn McCoo and, why did I say it like that? Marilyn McCoo and Billy Davis Jr., they are in the band, or they were in the band, The Fifth Dimension. If you don't know who The Fifth Dimension are, they sing Aquarius, Let the Light In, which is Let the Sun Shine In, not Let the Light In. That's a song by Lana Del Rey and Father John Misty. But Aquarius, Let the Sun Shine In, and that's featured in the musical Hair, if you've ever seen Hair, or if you haven't. It's a great song, and I recommend listening to it. I'm pretty sure they also do a rendition of it at the end of 40-Year-Old Virgin, which might be a more popular movie that people have seen with Steve Carell, Paul Rudd. I think Dave Chappelle's in it. Yeah, that's a funny movie. Anyways, I always say that when I'm about to transition. New music. Here's Dinosaur Jr. They actually just did a show in the park. I'm pretty sure one of the DJs here, Sam Cohen, who has a show called Slanted and Enchanted on Tuesdays. Totally, you should totally listen to it. It's awesome. I think he saw them in the park. I think they did a show in New York. It was pretty cool. I didn't know about it until after it happened, sadly. But Dinosaur Jr., I'm pretty sure, correct me if I'm wrong, they're a subset of Sonic Youth. Not with Kim Gordon. No. Not with Kim Gordon. She's kind of on her own. She's pretty cool, but you know, she's independent. She has her own solo career. Good music, represented by Grandstand. My sister's, where my sister works, Grandstand. I'm talking a lot. I got carried away. So here's some new music from Dinosaur Jr., starting with Several Got Away.

0: Hey, this is Merrick from the Dodos. 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
1: So that was Gone Off by Dinosaur Jr. And before that, Several Got Away by Dinosaur Jr. Yeah, some good stuff. So what's really interesting, especially on my show today, we have a lot of new music from new bands, but we have a lot of new music from old bands. And Dinosaur Jr. is just one of those older bands that's making new music. But one of the new bands that I've been, newer bands that I've been paying a lot of attention to and I'm waiting for a new album from is Always. And the whole summer, I was staying with my brother and sister in the city the whole summer. It was awesome. The whole summer, my brother and I were listening to Always. We were listening to Blue Rev and Anti-Socialites. It was really all we listened to. And there's something about them. And they're really part of this like new wave of music, right? So there's Bridget Calls Me Baby, who I played last week and would play every week if I could. They also just released a new song. There's Always, and that's kind of like this new wave indie scene. But then there's also, you know, groups, Sam Fender, MJ Lenderman, This Is Lorelei. And all of them are coming together, and they're like this new crusade of music, I guess. And Always is one of my favorites. I mean, of course, there's, you know, Sam Fender's my favorite of the new guys, but Always, they're awesome. Waiting for a new album. I'm pretty sure they're playing at a festival coming up. I'm blanking out on the name, but they're awesome. And also to mention, October 30th, there's going to be a WRSU Halloween show downtown New Brunswick. It might be limited to students. I don't know, but it might just be for everyone. There's going to be some good bands there. I don't know if I'm allowed to reveal them yet, but they're really good bands. We got told at the music meeting that there was going to be a couple bands there that were really cool, and I'm excited about that. And also, it's the night before Halloween, so I guess people are going to be dressed up to impress. I'm thinking I'm going to be Columbia from Rocky Horror Picture Show, and of course, rest in peace, Tim Curry. I've been thinking about this a lot lately, and I have to try to get some Rocky Horror Picture Show, some of the soundtrack into my show eventually. But maybe I'll just do a really cool Halloween show that week where I just play the full soundtrack. I haven't thought about it yet. But anyways, I'm getting off topic. Here is Plimsoll Punks by Always.

that was Boys Don't Cry by The Cure, and before that, Plimsoll Punks by Always. And whenever I hear Boys Don't Cry, I love that song. It's not my favorite by The Cure. I'd probably say my favorite by The Cure is Pictures of You, maybe. I like In Between Days, too, and I like the song High off one of their albums in the 90s. I think, yeah, with a Letter to Elise on it. And Friday I'm in Love. But whenever I think of Boys Don't Cry, I actually think of the movie The Wedding Singer with Adam Sandler. I don't know why. Well, they played in it, that's why, actually. But that's always my first thought. Yeah, Always and The Cure. That's probably The Cure's most upbeat song, maybe close to me. But at least the way it sounds, I think it's the most upbeat. New music. Interpol. I didn't even know they released a new album, and that's crazy because I happen to really like this band. I saw Interpol. I saw them two times. I saw Interpol at the Stone Pony with Spoon. Spoon opened for them. Spoon was just unreal. Spoon's one of my favorite bands. I also saw them with Cage the Elephant and Beck, the Night Running Tour at PNC. But saw Interpol, and I like Interpol's music, but you know, maybe it was an off night for them, because you know, Spoon just kind of blew them out of the water, and I might have bias. I'm a huge Spoon band, and not to say Interpol wasn't good, but I don't know. Spoon just, they stole the show, and there's this like beautiful sunset. If you've ever been to Asbury Park, and been at the Stone Pony, you know there's a, it's an, you know, it's an outdoor venue, and there's just a beautiful, beautiful backdrop of the sunset when you go to see a show during the summertime. And then the second time I saw Interpol was with the Smashing Pumpkins at PNC, and it was just a mess. It was like a tsunami. It was pouring rain. It was me and three of my best friends. We went to Smashing Pumpkins, and we were sitting on the lawn at PNC, and it was just pouring, and we all ended up soaked by the end of the night. So it was kind of like hard to pay attention to the show, but both bands sounded great. Interpol sounded great. So did Billy Corgan's Smashing Pumpkins. So Interpol, interesting band. If you've ever seen the documentary film Meet Me in the Bathroom, they're kind of in the era of TV on the Radio, who's blowing up right now because Wolf Like Me was in the new Spider-Man movie. The Yeah, Karen O, and The Strokes. They're kind of part of the same scene. And LCD Sound System. But we'll get to LCD Sound System later in the show. And they kind of, so they had the album Turn On the Bright Lights, but it was Antics that kind of changed everything for them. That album Antics has Evil and Slow Hands on it, and it's probably two of my favorite songs by Interpol, and that was kind of their breakthrough album. And it was cool because the documentary kind of, they really highlighted that. But we're not going to talk about Antics. We're not going to play Antics or Turn On the Bright Lights. We're going to play songs off the new album called This Mirror Weighs a Ton. Pretty cool. So here's some new Interpol with See Out Loud.

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3: So that was new music by Interpol. So Rides the Reindeer and See Out Loud. And Paul Banks, you know, he's a local with the show Trackstar. If you've ever heard of it, the guy, he used to go up to random people and, you know, ask them their favorite genre and then play songs from the genre and they can win money or donate or something. But now he's kind of doing more celebrities on the show. And Paul Banks, I've seen him on it a few times, which is pretty cool. I'm pretty sure he's a big fan of hip hop, which is a little bit surprising to me. I never would have thought that based on Interpol's music, but you never know who people's influences are. There's a little bit of a switch up in the music that's played on the show, a little bit more like how we started with George Benson and Marilyn McCoo and Billy Davis Jr. of the Fifth Dimension. I have some disco, two songs that will also be played at my birthday party, but I don't have much time, so I guess I'll play them now. Here is Last Train to London by Electric Light Orchestra.

So that was Goodbye Stranger by Supertramp, and before that, Last Train to London by Electric Light Orchestra, or ELO. But to take us through the first hour, we're getting to 1 o'clock, first half of the show, here's some new music from Hovde, starting with Blast.

0: On Friday, September 11th, Rutgers football gets set to travel to Chestnut Hill for a clash with the Boston College Eagles. 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
3: It is just past 1 p.m. and you are listening to WRSU-FM, New Brunswick. My name is Ava Bandelli, or DJ Sundance, the kid that is. And this is Music for the Masses, Mondays, 12 to 2 p.m. We're in the second hour. Let's see what we played in the first hour. We started with some Breezin'. We were Breezin' with George Benson. And we played some Marilyn McCoo and Billy Davis Jr. of the Fifth Dimension. New music from Dinosaur Jr., Interpol, and Hovde. And, of course, some music from All These, The Cure, Electric Light Orchestra, and Supertramp. Kicking off this hour with Daft Punk. And in my opinion, at least, Daft Punk has one of the greatest, if not the greatest, live album of all time. And that's a live 2000, which was played in 2006, but the album came out in 2007. And I really feel as though the only two other albums, that live albums that compare to a live, are, of course, Frampton Comes Alive. Interesting names, Alive and Frampton Comes Alive. And of course, Depeche Mode Live at 101, which, as I have bias, that's my favorite live album, and I think it's the best. But going from a non-biased perspective, I would say it's actually Daft Punk Alive. So the song I'm going to play, Crescendos, it's probably the, we'll call it peak, we'll say it's the best part of the live concert. And they go into, they start with Television Rules the Nation, it's the third song, and then they mix it into Crescendos, and it's just awesome. It's the album I listen to when I work out, when I go on a run, or I'm, you know, getting amped before going out or something like that. And Daft Punk is just so much fun, and I'm pretty sure Thomas Bangalter, half of Daft Punk, released some new music earlier in the year, and, you know, everybody's hoping they're going to get back together, me included. But yeah, so here's an old one from Daft Punk, Crescendos.

that was Tribulations by LCD Sound System, and before that, Crescendos by Daft Punk. LCD Sound System is a band I play quite frequently on my show. I love them. I've seen them five times, because they usually do a residency. I saw them for the majority at Brooklyn Steel, but this past winter I saw them at the Knockdown Center, which was a totally different experience. I prefer Brooklyn Steel to the Knockdown Center. I think, obviously they played at a bigger venue for a reason, because a lot of people want to go. But I prefer the more small, intimate venues like Brooklyn Steel. And that's also, it's Brooklyn, but the Knockdown Center. I'm pretty sure this week, maybe it's Wednesday, Mike D5D will be playing at the Knockdown Center, and very nice person will be opening for Mike D5D. Very nice person is, well, if you don't know who Mike D is, let me start with that. Mike D is Michael Diamond of the Beastie Boys, one of three Beastie Boys. Very influential person in music. And Very Nice Person is a band with his two sons, Skylar and Davis, and they open for Mike D's band. They also perform with Mike D, and so Mike D released a new album about 2 weeks ago. I saw him at Xanadu Roller Arts in May. Me and my dad went. It was awesome. First of all, Xanadu Roller Arts is in Bushwick. It's a great venue, and you would never think, like, oh, let me go see some live music here. But it was an awesome place. The people there, we met this really awesome guy, and I'm forgetting his name, but he had this really cool poster, and it was from a music festival, and he's made it his mission to actually get each artist to, like, sign it. And he said, like, one of the only people that wouldn't do it was the Reverend Al Green. They were like, yeah, he didn't want to do it. And you would think, oh, Al Green wouldn't be that way. He would sign it, but no, he wouldn't sign it. He's gotten it from everyone. And so the Beastie Boys performed at that festival. I think it was Bonnaroo. And so he wanted Mike D to sign it, and Mike D signed it, and it was pretty cool. So that takes me right into the next part of the show. Here's some new music from Mike D, starting with Switch Up.

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3: So that was What We Got by Mike D, and before that, Switch Up by Mike D. And so what was really cool is we got to hear the whole album before it released when my dad and I saw Mike D in May. Album just released, I think it was August 28th or August 29th. We heard it in May. I think it was May 22nd. It was a really, it was a small show. But it's so cool because in his new music, it's different. It's not, you know, it doesn't necessarily sound like the Beastie Boys. He's not rapping as much. And it's kind of more techno. But I can hear, like, certain songs. Like, I definitely hear Body Movin' on Hello Nasty. I definitely hear Get It Together on Ill Communication. I hear Gratitude from Check Your Head. I hear all of those songs in the music, but it's different. It kind of reminds me of, like, right, Mick Jones was in The Clash, and then he was in Big Audio Dynamite, and how he uses, like, different, you know, components of The Clash, and he's still Mick Jones, like, you know that voice anywhere, but it's different. It's, you know, that song Rush, I love Rush. I'm going to write that down. I'm going to actually play that on my show next week, I think. I do love that song. And I used to hate it. But Mike D, that's Mike D. Next up, interesting song that I'm choosing. The first time I heard it actually was over the summer. I did a collaborative show with DJ Ed Wong, who has a show Saturdays, 10 a.m. to 2 p.m. Definitely check it out. It was awesome. We just played 80s new wave music. It was a melody special. Can't speak. It was a melody special. I'm actually wearing my shirt right now. The Melody used to be a bar in New Brunswick, and, you know, there was all the cool, awesome new music was there. DJs like Matt Pinfield played there. Legends. Ed Wong. Pete Santiago. But anyways, me and Ed did, like, a show, and we played, like, music that was played, like, melody bar songs. And, you know, I kind of ran with it for 3 hours. It's a 4-hour block, 10 to 2, Saturdays. El Hombre solo. And then Ed kind of did the last hour. So I did the first 3 hours. Ed did the last hour, and he was kind of just playing. Ed was playing really cool music. And one of the songs he played was Peace Frog by The Doors. And we were talking about it earlier in the show because my brother, actually, he brought up a great insight to me over the summer. And the following song I'm going to play by Echo and Bunny Man, he was like, you know, this sounds a lot like The Doors. And I never would have thought that because I don't really listen to The Doors. I have a friend that really likes The Doors. His name is Dom. But I don't really listen to them. My brother was like, you know, it really sounds like The Doors. So then me and Ed were talking about it. I was like, you know, Ed, that they sound like The Doors. And so what he actually did is he played Peace Frog, and then he played The Cutter by Echo and the Bunny Man. But I'm going to play a different song by Echo and the Bunnymen. Actually, the song I played on that show. But for now, here is Peace Frog by The Doors. In a second. I lost it. There we go.

that was Bed Bugs and Ballyhoo by Echo and the Bunnymen, and before that, Peace Frog by The Doors. And you could totally hear how those two songs are connected. The organ, it's really that organ. You could hear it in both songs, and I never actually listened to the two of them back to back, so it's really cool actually to hear how much Echo and the Bunnymen was influenced by The Doors. So cool in there. It's a little bluesy too, which is a little shocking for a new wave band. But yeah, Echo and the Bunnymen, really got into them this summer. Love them. Love Echo and the Bunnymen. They're just great. I don't love Lips Like Sugar. It's okay. I like The Cutter. I like Bring On the Dancing Horses. I love The Killing Moon because I love Donnie Darko. That's one of the big reasons why I started listening to that song, alongside The Church. They play Duran Duran, one of my favorites, Notorious, Head Over Heels, Tears for Fears. What a great soundtrack Donnie Darko is, and what a weird movie Donnie Darko is. I remember watching it as a kid and just being like, what is happening? What is this bunny? Like, what is this movie all about? And it's a young Jake Gyllenhaal. Oh, and I'm forgetting the actress's name. Isn't Drew Barrymore in it too? Isn't she the teacher? Great movie though. If you've never seen Donnie Darko, I highly recommend. But here's some new music from L.A. Priest with No Other.

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1: So that was new music from L.A. Priest, Ever Know and No Other. L.A. Priest reminds me of a newer band. They're called Nova Blood, and they have this one song that I love. It's called Plug You and Knock Me Out. And it's similar to L.A. Priest. It also sounds to me like LCD Sound System, who I played earlier on the show. I played Tribulations. And a cool thing about LCD Sound System, I actually found out the other day, they have three songs that are actually featured in the video game FIFA. One of them is Time to Get Away on Sound of Silver. One of them is Daft Punk is Playing at My House, which is on self-titled. And the other song is I Can Change, which is on This Is Happening. And, I always do this. Whenever I move in to wherever I am going in Rutgers, whether it's a dorm, now I'm in a house, maybe next year I'll be in another house or an apartment, I always bring two vinyls with me. Last year was Paul's Boutique by the Beastie Boys and Ga Ga Ga Ga by Spoon. This year, we've got This Is Happening by LCD Sound System and Pet Sounds by the Beach Boys. Pet Sounds, my grandpa bought for me at the Princeton Record Exchange. I highly recommend going if you haven't. One of my favorite albums ever, and one of the greatest albums ever, arguably the greatest, second up to Sgt. Pepper's Lonely Hearts Club Band by the Beatles. I actually wanted to start trying to do one Beatles song in every show that I have until I graduate, because, you know, the Beatles, their catalog is ridiculous, 250 songs at least. 13 studio albums, I think. You might have to fact check me. If we're not including Magical Mystery Tour, Yellow Submarine, it might be 13. Yeah. What was I talking about? Albums? Oh yeah, I brought vinyl up to my room. Great stuff. But this next block takes us to my promo for the day. So as always, on my Instagram, Music for the Masses 88.7, my little thing, my tagline is quit staring and listen live. Music for the Masses on 88.7, 12 to 2 p.m. And I forgot to write Music for the Masses today on it. Well, all right, whatever. On the Instagram, I do a promo. I usually do it. It's a still from a movie. It's a shot. Ironically, it's this week is a shot of Clint Eastwood in the movie Dirty Harry from the 70s. Or 60s, it might be 60s. Magnum Force might be the 70s, which is the follow-up movie, the sequel. But it's a picture of Clint, and he is Harry Callahan. Officer Harry Callahan. And that's the shot from the show, I can't even speak anymore. But he's holding a gun, and that's why I keep saying shot. It's kind of, I don't even know what I'm trying to say anymore. Okay, whatever. Forget it. Dirty Harry by Gorillaz, now playing in a second. I'm like all over the place right now. Here we go. Dirty Harry by Gorillaz, now playing.

which is now called the Waterfront in Camden. Really cool venue. Saw Third Eye Blind there with Rah Rah Riot and Jimmy Eat World a few years back. And I saw Arcade Fire there too. Really cool. Beck was supposed to open for them, and then he was supposed to do an acoustic set, and then he bailed. But I've already seen Beck, so it's okay. So Gorillaz September 27th at the Waterfront, and then on September 28th at Webster Hall, Public Image Limited is playing, and they just had a big anniversary of their first song ever, which was Public Image Limited. I hope to be at that show, actually, at Webster Hall, September 28th. That's a Monday. Cool thing about Phoenix, before I sign off for today, lead singer of the band is Thomas Mars, and if you don't know this, he's married to Sofia Coppola, the director. And Sofia Coppola directed, Francis Ford Coppola, I can't speak today. Sofia Coppola, director, married to Thomas Mars. Initially, she was with Spike Jonze, who directed Beastie Boys music videos. And he made the movie Her, which has Arcade Fire featured on the soundtrack. Sofia Coppola makes a movie called The Virgin Suicides. She has heir to the soundtrack. French band, like Daft Punk, like Phoenix. She has heir to the soundtrack. They have this great song called High School Lover and Playground Love. And Thomas Mars is featured on the track, but not as Thomas Mars. He's featured as Gordon Trax. He went under an alias for some reason. But anyways, there's two more new songs to be played and only 7 minutes to do it. So that's a wrap for today. Thank you for listening. Music for the Masses, Mondays 12 to 2 p.m. I'll be back next week, and hope you enjoy the rest of your Labor Day and have a good start to the work week. But here's new music by the Lindas, starting with Closer, and to finish the hour, see you next time.

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5: 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I am not, because I am in Los Angeles.

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0: New Brunswick. Welcome to Are You Entertained, the official entertainment show of WRSU. I'm your host for today, Adam, and I'm joined by...
1: I'm Amanda, I'm the other host.
0: Yeah.
1: There's no other host but these two hosts, so...
0: Yeah, exactly. Mm-hmm. Welcome back. First or second show of the year?
1: Yeah, it might be the second one. There might have been one last week, maybe third, because there's every Monday, every Wednesday, every Friday, 2 to 3. Listen up. What should we talk about today?
0: What should we talk about?
1: I think we could start off with the fact that I had a movie summer.
0: Yeah, like, talk about your movie summer.
1: Last summer was a movie, guys. I was really active on Letterboxd. As in, like, I watched a movie, like, every week. I made an entire list of movies to watch by the end of the summer. It was about, like, 80 long. I didn't get through all of them, but, like, it was better than I previously have done with movies just because I don't watch anything. Like, I haven't watched Titanic. I haven't watched Interstellar. I haven't watched this. I haven't watched that. So this was a good summer for me. I could point out, like, a few of my favorites, I guess. See if anyone relates to these. I watched Hamnet. That was really good. Have you watched that one?
0: I have not.
1: No. Okay, well, it was really good. Little did I know, it's actually the story of Hamlet. I mean, it's pretty much in the name. Like,
0: yeah.
1: Yeah, it's checks like out, the story out. Of William Shakespeare and his, like, family, and he lost, like, his son, and then that inspired him to write Hamlet. But it was really good. It, like, definitely one of my top 4 movies ever. I put that on my, you know, my Letterboxd, my 4 top movies. But I also watched Memento. That was a good one.
0: Ooh.
1: Yeah, have you watched that?
0: I have not.
1: No.
0: I am behind on so many movies. One second here.
1: Sorry, guys. What was that?
0: I don't know. I had to stop on that, and then it didn't stop.
1: And that's okay.
0: So, just...
1: Disregard, guys. Disregard. Anyway, also watched... Francis Ha. That was a good one. About an hour and a half long.
0: Mm-hmm.
1: It was... Definitely something that I need to be watching going into my junior year of college. Almost Famous.
0: I wasn't in Live Assist.
1: You were in Live Assist.
0: I was not in Live
1: Assist.
0: You were
1: not. You were in an auto. Okay.
0: Yeah.
1: It's all right. It's all
0: that
1: right.
0: That would explain that.
1: Guys, just a little bit of trouble here at the stew.
0: Yeah.
1: But we're persevering.

0: All right.
1: Yeah.
0: We're good.
1: So. Anyone
0: back to some Herbie Hancock.
1: Yeah. Have you watched Almost Famous?
0: I've not. I feel like most of the movies you're going to say I've not watched.
1: So what have you watched?
0: This summer I watched Backrooms.
1: The one I didn't watch.
0: Of course. I feel like that's just how it has to work out, you know?
1: Yeah.
0: It's always going to be like that.
1: Yeah, did you watch the Obsession?
0: I still haven't seen
1: what
0: Obsession. I've been meaning to see Obsession, but I haven't.
1: Guys, this is like the performative entertainment department.
0: I know.
1: You've gotten the two most performative members.
0: Exactly, yeah. I love matcha. I love tote bags.
1: Oh, yeah. Mm-hmm.
0: I love...
1: Yeah, earbuds with wire.
0: Yeah.
1: Reading a book when walking across the street. I actually did witness someone doing that today. It was a little bit strange.
0: I also did, in fact, come in wearing wired earbuds.
1: Okay, good, yeah.
0: But that's because I... Sometime between leaving my Monday night show, No Soap Radio, WRCU FM New Brunswick, 11 p.m. to 1 a.m. Monday, tune in. In the time between leaving the station and getting back to my house, I lost my Bluetooth earbuds.
1: Oh, okay. So this was like forced...
0: Yeah.
1: Okay. Forced conversion into performatism.
0: Exactly.
1: I've been like already swamped with work and like homework.
0: Yeah.
1: One class in... Every class I walked into, hardest class ever, that's what the professor said. This is going to be the hardest 400-level political science class of your entire life. You're going to have to read so much. Like, you might think you know things, but you don't. If you're a freshman or a sophomore, get out of this class. Like, that's a type of, like, I don't understand why they won't give us a break. Or me a break, at least.
0: I don't know.
1: I don't know. I think they just enjoy it.
0: Yeah.
1: Probably.
0: There's like some sick, twisted, like...
1: Yeah.
0: Sadistic part of their mind.
1: I think that they...
0: Satisfying.
1: Yeah, they enjoy it. But what about you? How are your classes?
0: My classes have been all right. I have an absurd schedule. I have one in-person class and five asynchronous classes.
1: Oh, my God.
0: And... It is
1: so you can't relate
0: awful.
1: To mine. Oh, you don't like it.
0: I do not like async classes.
1: Yeah.
0: Wait,
1: why did you choose this then?
0: Because a lot of, okay, so my major is speech and hearing sciences and linguistics.
1: Yeah.
0: Most of the linguistics classes are in person, but all of the speech and hearing specific classes are all async only.
1: That feels counterintuitive.
0: Yeah.
1: So,
0: I mean, it's like a new major. So.
1: Okay, I see. Yeah, that's like the same thing with Blaustein, so like the public policy major. It's like all online. That's why I didn't
0: do it. But it's, you know, part of me is just like, well, why am I here right now? You know? Like,
1: being like Galapagos.
0: Yeah, I could be in Kansas right now.
1: Yeah.
0: And my teachers, five of them would not. Four of them, because two classes are the same teacher. But four of my professors would not care.
1: So that's kind of goaded, though. Like, you should plan around that.
0: Yeah.
1: You should be like, I'm going to go to, like, California.
0: Right,
1: Oh,
0: yeah.
1: Wait, because you're from California.
0: I am from California.
1: Whoa. Big things.
0: Lore drop.
1: I'm not from California. I don't know. I have too many classes, though. Like, I spent the entire morning just, like, reading. They're making me read the Constitution, the Judiciary Powers Act.
0: Bro, name five amendments.
1: 1, 2, 3, 4, and 5. Everyone laughed.
0: Yeah.
1: I heard it through the speaker. Mm-hmm. Yeah.
0: Yeah, I laughed, and I, like, in the grand scheme of the people in this room, that counts for something.
1: Yeah, there's at least 50% of the people in this room.
0: Right, yeah.
1: So, what else is entertaining? Music is pretty entertaining.
0: What's been going on?
1: Yeah, I don't know.
0: Let's talk about music. Why not?
1: Yeah, let's talk about music.
0: Yeah.
1: Okay, so what is the last album you listened to?
0: Last album I listened to was... Oh, man. I'm blanking on the name.
1: Rubber it's, Soul by the Beatles.
0: What?
1: Getting Killed by Geese.
0: No, it's What's the Modest Mouse album with Teeth Like God's Shoe Shine on it?
1: Oh, I don't know.
0: Yeah, hold on. I'm looking this up.
1: An underrated band, but come on.
0: Yeah.
1: Today's music climate.
0: I mean, for a long time, I only knew about Float On.
1: Yeah, real.
0: And then I think I, like, heard a song that I can't actually say the name, but from this album that I just listened to on TikTok, like, a few months ago, I was like, this is Modest Mouse?
1: Yeah, right. I feel like some of their songs are just a bunch of BS, and then the other ones are...
0: Right, yeah.
1: Like, actually good, but... I was sleeping on them, not gonna lie.
0: Yeah. You just saw them in concert, right?
1: I saw them, yeah. All of you guys who doubt my concert-going abilities.
0: The Lonesome Crowded West by Modest Mouse.
1: Okay, yeah, that one's good.
0: Yeah.
1: Yeah. My friend Nora, well, you know Nora.
0: Yeah.
1: Yeah, Nora.
0: She's in WRSU.
1: Yeah, I went with Nora.
0: Oh, okay.
1: And it was awesome.
0: Yeah.
1: Because she was putting me on all these songs. Shout out Nora if you're listening. But, like,
0: yes.
1: She put me on this 1 8-minute long song called Spitting Venom. And I was like, the beginning, the first minute is like, it sounds like the Muppets, kind
0: of. Okay.
1: So, like, that's kind of kind of her thing. But, like, I was playing in the car and, like, my dad was there and he was like, you paid to see this in concert? I was like, don't. Mess
0: with
1: our music. Does
0: Venom have profanity in it?
1: It might.
0: All right, because
1: quite a long song. Would you play it?
0: Yeah, I'm thinking for like a break.
1: I agree with this.
0: Let me see if there's a clean version.
1: Spitting Venom. I guess he is spinning some venom.
0: I remember I was having a dilemma because. I did play a Modest Mouse song from The Lonesome Crowded West on my first edition of No Soap Radio on WRSU Monday nights. Tune in.
1: 11 to 1 a.m.
0: 11 to 1 a.m.
1: Just so you know.
0: Yeah, yeah. They know. But there's...
1: I've never listened to that album, actually.
0: It's a really good album. But I don't remember... Which song did I do? Doing the Cockroach by Modest Mouse.
1: Ooh.
0: And it's explicit. And the only reason why it's explicit, not even for the reason I thought it was, I originally misheard like the last part of the song as them saying the F word.
1: Okay.
0: And they just fully were not. But there's one swear. And it is so unstressed that, like, if you just play it, you barely catch it. Like, you have to actively be listening to hear it.
1: That's the thing about playing, like, curse words on air, I feel like. FCC, cover your ears. But it's like, I just feel like nobody's really listening that intently to the lyrics.
0: Right. And, I know, it's not... In the official rules, it's we don't abide by the safe harbor hours, but I am in safe harbor hours.
1: Yes. Okay. But like, 11 to 1 a.m. Like, what 8-year-old's listening to that? Sorry.
0: Right.
1: What family is like tuning on the radio? Like, let me listen to college radio at midnight.
0: Right. Exactly.
1: So.
0: And then they could hear some King Gizzard and the Lizard Wizard.
1: Oh, yeah. Wait, I just played a song, UQT, from them yesterday.
0: Yeah.
1: Because I didn't actually listen to it beforehand. I just kind of played it, which that's kind of not good by me, but I like thought it was good, but I also like messed them up with Black Country New Road.
0: You mix, King Gizzard and Black Country New Road?
1: I always
0: mix them up, yeah. See, my cousin has for years been trying to get me into King Gizzard and the Lizard Wizard,
1: really?
0: But I haven't tapped in yet.
1: Like, they're good. I just, like, don't know where all these bands are coming from.
0: Gotcha.
1: You know what I mean? Like, it's just, like, another one pops up. It's like, oh, yeah, like, you should know this band. Like, I don't know, Racing Mount Pleasant. Like, do you know that one? It's like, where are you guys getting these from? Like, for real? Way Dynamic? Like, how do you say this?
0: I don't know. Black Country New Road.
1: They're good.
0: I do love Black Country New Road. I'm excited about the prospect of Isaac Wood maybe coming back.
1: I don't know who that is.
0: Isaac Wood was the lead singer that left the band, right after they released like their big album, Answer Up There. Mental health stuff.
1: Yeah.
0: And he'd been like radio silent for a few years, and now he's like opening for Phoebe Bridgers and her Europe tour.
1: Whoa. Holy. Wow, we have another Tanner friend. We have Tanner in the studio. Let's do. Yeah.
0: You know what I do know since that is Black Country New Road. should we break up our segment with some Black Country New Road.
1: It's been about 20 minutes.
0: Let's not even give our listeners a chance to have a good day.
1: No. Oh, God. Okay.
2: That's how I felt recording my day. I would just end it with Phoebe Bridgers and someone else. I'm just going to go
1: real
2: second hour ever.
1: No, yeah. But that's low-key every show for me. I just full 2 hours of just absolute. Yeah.
0: Should put in some... The place where you inserted the blade. No, no. Well, I'll put in... Oh, sorry. You're good.
3: I can't hear myself.
0: Yeah, do you want to do like up song?
3: What is your heart desire, Adam?
0: I'm thinking either up song or Good Will Hunting, but I feel like up song is like a little more.
3: Sorry.
0: Up song is the one that's like, look at what we did together, BCN, friends forever.
1: Right.
0: No.
3: You pick. You're running the board. You get to pick.
0: All right, all right,
1: all right. All up to No Soap Radio.
3: Ooh, shout out yeah. No Soap yeah. Radio.
1: Third shout out.
3: Only a lot of music entertainment chuds.
1: Yeah.
3: On this one.
1: No, we just talked about music like the entire time.
3: Awesome.
0: Yeah.
1: So.
3: There's a lot of music news.
1: A lot of music news recently.
3: A lot of music.
0: Yeah.
1: So much music.
0: Charlie XCX has a new album.
1: Yeah.
3: It's out?
0: Yeah.
3: Is it good?
0: I like it.
3: I didn't even listen to it. I didn't even know she was dropping.
1: Yeah, I didn't know that either. It was a while ago, though. It was about like 2 months ago.
3: Charlie XCX has not been in my mind since Brat.
1: Yeah.
3: So I was just like,
1: we had the Brat summer.
0: Should we play some of the new Charlie XCX album?
3: Sure, you could play it.
1: We should do that.
0: I just got to get it from FNPC.
3: Make sure it's clean.
1: Oh, yeah. We were just talking about that.
0: Music, fashion, film.
1: It's not clean.
3: What about?
0: That's the show. Yeah. And that's also this show.
1: Yeah.
3: I thought you were just like listing off things what the show might be about. Fashion, film.
0: I heard No Soap Radio mention what?
1: Oh, it's not clean.
0: It's not clean.
1: Yeah, no soap means you're not clean, right?
0: No. No Soap Radio. Shall I explain it for our listeners?
3: Yeah, go ahead.
0: All right. Tanner, do you know how to do this?
3: Yeah.
0: All right. I'm going to tell you a joke.
1: You did? Yeah, okay. You already explained it.
0: Oh, okay.
1: Not now, but...
0: Okay, yeah.
1: Prior.
0: That's where it comes from.
1: Yeah.
0: Yeah.
3: That's good. Listeners. That's a good name.
1: Yeah.
0: Yeah.
1: I agree. I feel like a lot of shows that we have are after albums or artists. Like, mine's Rotten Apple. It's like an Alice in Chains song. And then, like, Slanted and Enchanted. The Posers over there. That's right. A whole album by Pavement.
3: And I'm Sam Cohen.
0: And then Shady Lane's also Pavement.
1: Shady Lane's
0: right?
1: A song.
0: And then we have No Pavement in Zeta.
1: Yeah.
3: No, it's crazy, right?
1: It's so much Pavement. It's, like, kind of disproportionate how much Pavement
3: People love Pavement.
1: The music people love Pavement. I love Pavement.
0: Yeah. What's your favorite Pavement song?
1: Cream of Gold.
3: Cut Your Hair.
1: I don't really care.
0: Mine is their cover of No More Kings from Schoolhouse Rock.
3: They did that?
0: Yeah.
1: Oh.
3: Wait, that sounds awesome.
1: I think I did see that. Perhaps.
0: You know, I'll cue that up for a different... How many breaks do we want to do for our songs?
3: As many as you like.
1: The entire second half of the album, or...
0: Two or three? All right.
1: Okay.
0: Let's do one Black Country New Road, one Charlie XCX, one Pavement.
3: We'll come back, we'll talk about what happened in the box office over the weekend.
0: All right.
1: Oh,
0: next up, we have Up Song by Black Country New Road.

0: Thank you very much for coming out tonight. Congratulations, everyone. We made it to the end of the year. Happy prom night. Woo! This is an unconventional gig of ours that we're doing, so you might have to bear with us in between a few of the songs, because we're recording something here. So thank you for being here for this special night. Enjoy. Thank you.
1: Why don't you enjoy more Are You Entertained instead?
2: Welcome back.
1: Welcome back.
3: Hello.
1: Hey.
2: Hey.
1: We were talking about how, well, off air, we were talking about how, so WRCU is going to do the bed racing again this year, but it's super early. It's yes. October 1st. Last year, it was like two weeks into October.
3: Yeah.
1: It's because of
3: it
1: homecoming.
3: It was cold, too.
1: It's freezing.
3: Yeah.
2: Wait, when's homecoming?
1: October 3rd.
3: Ugh. Who going to that?
2: It's October 3rd.
1: Yeah. Well, okay, bed racing's always the week of homecoming, but our football games are the first week and last week of October. Mm. So they made Rutgers versus Indiana is going to be our homecoming and blackout game, which means that Thursday is going to be bed racing, which means we have to start prepping.
2: Oh, we are not scoring a single point.
1: We are winning that game. What are you talking about? I'm going on the field.
3: Can we talk about UMass?
2: Let's talk about UMass.
1: Should we?
2: I think it's...
3: Are we going to get our budget cut from...
1: Depends on what
3: UMass.
1: You say.
2: Yeah. I think...
3: I love Rutgers football.
2: This was revenge for the Rutgers women's soccer player that punched a UMass player 2 years ago.
1: Oh, wow. Deep cut 2 years ago.
3: Oh, wait, yeah. I didn't...
2: Yeah,
1: that's yeah. That. That's
2: oh yeah. You're not on my morning show, so we didn't.
3: No,
2: but
3: yeah.
2: That was a thing we worked into David's sportscast was yeah. All the buses are saying Pete UMass, which is not a reference to.
3: Oh.
1: But no, the game was. I had fun. I like going to football games.
3: Yeah, it's fun.
1: I like when they're themed.
3: It's Bring just it. Not fun when everyone leaves.
1: Everybody left so quick.
3: Yeah.
1: Which I don't blame them.
3: Exactly. Yeah. I get it.
1: I
3: and then
1: the
3: also it's like that's probably why you continue to do bad. It's like
1: right. Yeah,
3: and
1: then they do
3: all
1: fireworks.
3: The players.
2: Yeah.
3: Like,
1: bring it back to entertainment. I love when they do a theme show. Did you guys go to the Hamilton one last year?
3: No.
1: Oh, it was awesome. The band, it's not like the football game's theme, it's like the halftime show's themed.
3: Oh,
1: and they did a Hamilton
3: wait,
1: themed.
3: Oh, yes, I do remember that.
1: It was
3: yeah,
1: awesome.
3: I was at the game. I thought you meant like a show. Like
1: no, that would be here. Crazy.
3: That'd
1: KJ
3: be crazy.
1: Duff as Aaron Burr.
3: Yeah.
1: That'd be awesome.
3: Yes.
1: But yeah, it was fun. Rutgers, it's been a rough start, but hey,
3: it's
1: we'll
3: been
1: bounce
3: a rough
1: back.
3: Start.
1: We'll bounce back. I'm optimistic. We're going to
3: yeah,
1: do good.
3: Me too. You know, I think maybe they're just settling into things.
1: Yeah, you know, guys. We started. It was a tough week, guys.
3: Yeah,
1: classes started.
3: It's only all the football players are probably like, oh no, like I got to do my
1: yeah.
3: My
1: they
3: classes.
1: They had their classes, guys. It's fine. They'll
3: yeah.
1: snap back.
3: Yeah.
1: But
3: wait, who are we against? Indiana.
2: Yeah,
1: for homecoming. Oh yeah, bring it all the way back there. Indiana
2: national champions.
1: That'll be a fun game to be at.
2: Yeah.
1: Everybody should pop out to that, but they should more importantly pop out to bed racing October 1st.
3: I agree.
2: Right.
1: When we make history.
3: Yeah. Our theme is a. Confidential matter.
1: Yeah, aka we haven't decided yet. But we're going to come up with something. Last year we were Adventure Time and we won our one-on-one race.
3: Yeah, it was really...
1: I ran in it.
3: Wait, we both, ran,
1: yeah,
3: in
1: we both ran in it.
3: Wait, I'm dead. What?
1: It was you, me, Brian, and Olivia.
3: Yeah.
1: But yeah, I mean, I know our squad, we probably aren't going to win the overall race.
3: Yeah.
1: But we have a good chance. I want us to win either best costumes or best bed this year.
3: I agree. Best bed. I think
1: totally
3: could,
1: possible
3: for, sure.
1: for us. Especially, and I want us to win our individual race because we did that last year.
3: Mm-hmm.
1: Pretty sure they did 2 years ago too. So
3: yeah.
1: That's what matters. But as promised before, what happened in the box office this weekend? A little box office Monday.
3: Mm.
1: Spider-Man and the Odyssey, obviously 1 and 2.
2: Right.
1: They're still going strong. You know, Spider-Man's in 3,500 theaters.
3: Wow.
1: It came out in the middle of July. It's September.
3: It's pretty impressive.
2: It is September.
1: Or I guess it came out the
3: it
1: end of July.
3: It is September.
1: Coyote vs. Acme, it's on its second weekend. It's still doing great. Daily, it makes almost $12 million. Hey, that's pretty good. I want to see that movie so bad. Do you
2: Me
1: guys
2: too.
1: Mess with the Looney Tunes?
2: I do.
3: Oh, yeah. Yeah.
1: Everybody in the public sphere, they're like, the Looney Tunes, whatever. We don't have to make another movie about them. And then the movie comes out and everyone's like, wait, the Looney Tunes are hype.
3: This is where it's at. Yeah.
1: Yeah.
2: And then... There's Acme, like the stores in.
1: Do you not know?
2: The area.
1: like the
2: no, I
1: like the
2: I
1: grocery
2: know.
1: Store.
2: Yeah.
3: You know.
2: No, I that was like, I think my first time on the East Coast, I was in Philly, I think.
1: You went to an Acme?
2: No, I saw an you Acme.
1: Found an Acme?
2: And I was like the store from the Looney Tunes? Like,
1: yeah, you walk in, there's a huge slingshot.
2: Right. No, I walk in, there's no doors, just painted on, so I just run into it.
1: Yeah, that's you can't get into the store unless you run full speed at a brick wall and like make a silhouette of yourself.
2: Right, yeah.
1: The Acme by my house just closed. Devastating.
3: Yeah, I have one just in my closed. Town, it like but it's two. Open, so it's like my main supermarket.
1: Really?
3: Yeah. We're really more, expensive though.
1: We're more of a ShopRite town.
3: Yeah.
1: Stop and Shop.
3: I'm more of a ShopRite person. Aldi. Yeah.
1: Aldi's a good one. I wish the Aldi and Trader Joe's that were closest to here weren't like kind of far.
3: Right. Yeah, what kind of groceries you into lately?
2: I've been big into this chicken they got at H Mart.
3: Oh, okay.
2: They got this marinated chicken that I've been making a lot.
3: All right. Yeah, what's it marinated in?
1: Something.
2: But I just tried air frying it for the first one or two times over the past week, and I was like, wow.
3: Yeah.
2: This is a game changer. It's my first time using an air fryer.
3: Whoa.
1: Really?
2: Yeah.
3: These are big things.
2: Yeah.
3: It's
2: I was
3: tying
2: like,
3: your shoes for the first people, time, I think.
1: Yeah. Mm-hmm. People love the air fryer.
3: Yeah.
2: Oh, yeah.
1: They say it's top three inventions.
2: Right.
1: It up is, there with like phone AirPods.
2: With, yeah.
3: Slice
1: spread. Air fryer.
2: And I didn't get it.
1: Slice spread.
2: Until
1: the air fryer's the best thing since, I don't know, the toaster oven?
3: Wheel, perhaps.
2: Air fryer is the best thing since the Snuggie.
3: Yeah.
1: What groceries have I been to? Eating a lot of fruit.
2: ShopRite.
1: ShopRite.
2: Oh, groceries just in general.
1: Just groceries.
3: I was referencing the Instagram reel, but I'm glad this turned into a conversation.
1: About groceries.
3: About groceries.
1: Wait, let's bring it back to movies. What's your favorite movie snack? When you're going to see By Any Means, what the movie's $7 million this weekend. By Any Means, a notorious mafia hitman and a young black FBI agent team up to investigate the murders of civil rights leaders in 1966 Mississippi.
3: Okay.
1: Sounds pretty good.
3: Yeah, wait. Okay. I like the historical stuff.
1: Who's in this movie?
3: Who'd cast?
1: Mark Wahlberg. Yahya. How do you say his name? Yahya Abdul-Mateen II.
2: Is trying to rehabilitate his image.
1: And Mark Wahlberg.
2: The guy from
1: Ted?
2: The notorious anti-racist Mark Wahlberg.
1: What did he say about 9/11 that he wouldn't? He wasn't on that plane.
2: I was talking about the time in the 80s that he just beat up an elderly Vietnamese man. But
1: what is Mark Wahlberg up to, man?
2: I don't know.
1: Mondays. Have you seen that?
3: He makes a lot of burgers, I think. Wahlberg burgers.
2: The perks of being a Wahlberger.
1: Wait, speaking of him, have you seen Ted is coming back into the?
2: It's coming back.
1: The feed. Well, okay. Oh. There's Ted the movie, Ted 2 the movie.
2: Yeah.
1: And then the two seasons of the show.
2: Mm-hmm.
1: And the show came out in March, maybe.
2: Gotcha.
1: Or season two at least. And now people on at least my TikTok feed is people just clipping the show, and it's become a brain rot thing. Brain rot. Say that again.
3: Brain rot.
1: But one of them's Grr Mondays.
2: Mm.
1: That's from the second movie. Mm. Ted and Mark Wahlberg are in a adult facility, I'll say. And
2: saw that clip.
1: Ted snaps a flick of Mark Wahlberg. He's like, I'm going to tweet this. # Grr Mondays. Happy Monday.
2: Yeah. I think multiple times today I saw that, but as part of it, it was a screenshot of the date being Monday, September 7th, with the circle and the red arrow to that scene.
1: And it's that clip.
2: Yeah.
1: Someone on my Instagram, I'm only bringing this up because somebody on my Instagram feed put on their note, # Grr Mondays. All right, bro.
3: Instagram notes, man.
1: I love Ted. The show is so much better than the movies. It's crazy. And they're making an animated series.
3: Oh.
1: I know Ted had this type of pull. I say this as someone who's watched everything Ted related.
3: I'm unfamiliar with Ted.
1: Oh, it's so good.
3: So,
1: but they got him.
2: They got him.
1: They got him. What do you mean they got him?
2: They used to have an Indian kid. Yeah, but then they got him.
1: What does that mean?
3: He was
1: a good kid. Shared his Dunkaroos. Reference to Ted season 1 episode 1. Everybody go stream on Peacock right now.
2: This is not a call to action, but we like Ted.
1: We do like Ted. It's a fun show. What shows have you guys been?
3: I've been more into the movies recently. I was saying I had a movie summer, meaning I watched a movie movies. At least two a week or it was pretty good for me, I think.
1: This has been a weak movie year for me. Two years ago, I watched 222 new movies.
3: Whoa.
1: Or 220.
3: In 1 year?
1: In 1 year. Ooh. Senior year of high school.
3: Okay.
1: Nothing burger.
3: There's nothing else.
1: I would go to class with my iPad, throw on a movie, and do my math homework before the teacher finished talking.
3: Wow.
1: And I would just watch the movie the rest. And then I would go home and watch
3: movies.
1: I miss
3: not having like actual course material to like learn about sometimes.
2: Yeah.
1: Yeah. Now it's just like projects
3: apply
1: and stuff.
3: And stuff.
1: My classes are pretty fun.
3: Everything is an exam. Like, I have no assignments this year. It's just like big exams and like writing essays.
1: I have a quiz due tomorrow.
3: Oh.
1: I'll tap into that.
3: Yeah, it looks like I don't got that. But like, one of my professors doesn't even have a Canvas page.
1: Oh.
3: He's really underground.
1: He's niche.
3: He's really niche. Yeah. No, he's pen and paper. I had to buy 5 textbooks and bring
1: 5
3: them to class.
1: Textbooks?
3: Yeah.
1: Dog, drop the class.
3: It's on. I got to graduate, though.
1: Yeah. I had to spend $200 on a 2 terabyte hard drive, an SSD, and an adapter.
3: Oh.
1: So that's the most. I already texted my mom. I was like, it's basically the price of a textbook. Can you buy me this?
3: And she went, sure. But you're right. Yeah, yeah,
2: yeah.
1: And I can use it when the class is over.
3: So. Yeah.
1: That'll do.
3: This is smart.
1: Yeah. I've seen 66 new movies this year.
3: I think I saw. This is the biggest movie year for me because. My friend Liat, we know Liat.
1: Shout out Liat.
2: Yeah, shout out Liat.
3: She's an alt for this show, but she's down in Maryland. She's like, you need to watch movies.
1: Movies are awesome. I love movies.
3: Like, basically,
1: I haven't seen a movie in a while, though. Last movie I saw was on August 27th.
3: I watched...
1: It was Hall Pass, a movie that's not good.
3: I watched 34 this year, so like, not... the best thing on earth, but...
1: 34, well, think most people are like... We were talking about this last week.
3: Yeah.
1: The 5 movies or the 3 movies a year crowd having a great year.
3: Yeah. Oh, yeah.
1: Project Hail Mary, Spider-Man, Odyssey, Dune to an extent, Doomsday. That's at least 4.
2: Right.
1: Primetime's probably going to be pretty good.
2: Right.
3: Yeah.
2: I really want to see Primetime. It's crazy. I am like one of the like 3 movies a year crowd.
3: Me too.
2: But like
1: that movie was so
2: I haven't seen it. No, I've... Well, of, like, the new movies that have, like, come out this year...
1: Oh, Obsession. That's another big 5 movies a year thing.
2: I think I saw Backrooms. I saw Iron Lung. Was that this year or last year?
1: I think that was the...
3: Is that a reference
1: I'm gonna say
3: Radiohead?
1: This year.
2: It's a reference to Markiplier. No. Markiplier. It's the movie that Markiplier made.
3: Markiplier made a movie?
2: Markiplier made a movie. Wow. And they were showing it at Rutgers Cinema.
3: Crazy.
2: It got back in January, reviews. February.
1: I think it was super early this year, super late last year.
2: It was super early this year.
1: Yeah,
2: I remember now.
1: So.
2: I really liked it, but I also sort of already knew the lore going into it.
1: I heard if you don't know anything, it's kind of like, okay.
2: Yeah. It's kind of like fan service-y, I guess. Yeah.
1: I watched 12 of the new movies that came out this year.
2: Let's hear what else did I see this year. I watched 12 Angry Men.
1: Goat.
2: Mm-hmm. Yeah. Favorite movie.
1: It's so good.
3: I watched that for like class in high school.
1: That's everyone who I talk to have seen it for class. Like, it's okay. I'm like, watch it on your own for your own enjoyment. It's one of the best movies
3: really
1: you've ever seen.
3: Good.
1: It's also not that long. It's like 90 minutes.
3: Mm-hmm.
2: So, I saw Harold and Kumar go to White Castle.
1: Have you seen the sequel?
2: I have not.
1: It's not.
2: I was just watching what was available on the flight.
1: Harold and Kumar go to Guantanamo Bay is not as good as Harold and Kumar go to White Castle, but they're both quite funny.
2: Gotcha.
1: And the White Castle one is so New Jersey.
2: Right.
1: Which I love.
2: No, that was my favorite thing. Like, immediately, reference to New Brunswick.
3: Oh,
1: yeah,
3: wow.
1: Immediately.
3: Yeah.
1: Don't they get off on exit 9?
2: Yeah.
1: Exit 10, maybe? Like, super somewhere super close there.
2: Yeah. I assume where they will stop was somewhere on Route 18.
1: Neil Patrick Harris.
2: Right. Neil
1: in that
2: Patrick
1: movie.
2: Harris.
1: He plays a straight guy.
2: Yeah.
1: Which he's not
2: right.
1: in real life. He's
2: Princeton.
1: Very good at playing a straight guy. I've been watching How I Met Your Mother. That's like Neil Patrick Harris, straight guy 101.
2: I will say... Harold and Kumar go to White Castle, I don't think I would have appreciated it as much had I not come to Jersey.
1: Yeah.
2: Yeah.
1: I think I have it as 4 stars, but if I wasn't from here, I'd give it like 3.5.
2: Right.
1: Also, do you mess with White Castle?
2: I do.
1: So then you can relate to their Odyssey?
2: Yeah. First time ever having it was the one in Piscataway. I got it, I think, twice after after orientation when I had to fly back.
3: Oh, wow.
1: They got rid of the one in my town. And I remember not liking it because I was like, the burgers are so small and I hate
3: strange.
1: Onions.
3: Strange. Yeah, I'm not a fan of White Castle.
1: But now I like onions.
2: I will say I like it, but it makes my tummy hurt.
1: One of my friends for Halloween went as, like, two of my friends went as Harold and Kumar, and then I got sent a picture. My friend Sanjay is notoriously just, like, he can eat a lot, and he's pretty skinny, and he sent me this picture of them doing the order, which is, like, 35 burgers, two drinks, and, like, a bunch of fries.
2: Right.
1: And I was like, there's no way. And he sent me a he sent me a picture of the finished food, and I was like, holy, you're actually kidding. Like,
3: impressive.
1: You're tripping.
2: You know what?
1: Shout out Sanjay.
2: So, staying on the topic of White Castle, do you know about Love Castle?
1: No.
3: How's that White Castle?
1: Ooh, I don't know where
2: it's the White Castle fine dining experience that they do on Valentine's Day.
3: Oh,
2: that you can reserve. Love Castle.
3: Oh, nice.
1: Sorry, honey. We're going to Love Castle for.
2: What do you mean, sorry?
1: I couldn't get us a good reservation.
2: What do you mean, not good reservation?
1: This is actually choice number one. Sorry, sorry, honey. We have to settle for Steakhouse 85 because I could not get us into White Castle.
2: Exactly.
3: Love Castle, you mean?
2: Love Castle. Yeah.
3: I didn't know that existed.
2: Yeah.
3: Yeah.
1: The more you know. I know. Are you a White Castle aficionado? You know all the fun facts, apparently.
2: I can crush a slider.
1: I can get behind one slider. One slider.
2: Yeah. I don't know if I can get behind the clam rings, but...
3: Ooh, wait, clam rings?
2: The clam rings.
3: Wait, I think... I don't know. That sounds appealing.
1: From White Castle?
3: Not from White Castle, but like I feel like or Love as Castle, a concept, like...
2: Yeah. Instead of oysters, they have clam rings.
3: Right?
2: Yeah,
1: here you go, honey. Let me put the ring on your finger. It's a clam ring. One time, this is kind of related, kind of not. I DoorDashed Popeyes one night, and I just got like two chicken sandwiches, and that was all I wanted. And this guy dropped off what had to be a meal for three or four people, and it had like boxes of chicken, the deep fried shrimp, four drinks, and I was like, "What the? I don't want any of this. This is not a chicken sandwich." This is not a salad. Or
3: put
1: whatever.
3: That away. This is not a salad.
1: I tried. Well, I mean, I ate it because it was like I wasn't gonna
3: give
1: it back. But the shrimp was not good.
3: Oh yeah,
1: I don't
3: shrimp
1: know.
3: Shrimp and Popeyes.
1: I was like, who ordered this, and why is it at my apartment?
2: Yeah.
1: Then I ate it. Free they had like food. Four desserts. Like it was actually crazy, and I was one dude.
3: Somebody's probably like for four people splitting two chicken sandwiches.
2: Right.
1: I like to hope that they just didn't get food and then like they got a refund or whatever.
3: Mm-hmm. Hopefully.
1: It was crazy. It was like two bags worth.
3: Never trust a DoorDasher.
2: Unless they give you more food.
1: Yeah, and then I sent this to like this group chat I was in and they were like, oh, there you go, upgrade. I was like, I don't want this though. I want
3: chicken sandwich. Somebody drink these drinks.
2: If you're not going to play, pass the ball.
1: Exactly. I was trying to get my assist up.
2: Yeah.
3: Bro.
1: What other stuff? Do you guys watch Lanterns?
3: Did not.
2: I have not.
1: New episode
3: is
1: came out.
3: Is that like it was really good. Green Lantern?
1: It is.
3: Okay, yeah.
1: New episode dropped last night.
2: Oh.
3: Yeah.
1: It was really good. Kyle Chandler, the GOAT. Aaron Pierre, the GOAT. Mm. Kyle Chandler's awesome. He's like the perfect Hal Jordan, and he's mostly known for Friday Night Lights. And he was in The Wolf of Wall Street.
3: Oh.
1: You know, like when the FBI agent goes on Jordan's boat? And he's like, say what you just said one more time. He's like, I think you need to get off my boat. He's the FBI agent.
3: Oh, wow. Yeah.
1: So shout out Kyle. Yeah, Kyle thanks. Chandler, if you're listening, come on RUA.
2: Yeah.
1: We'll do a little talk about Lanterns or Friday Night Lights.
3: Yeah.
2: What other movies have I seen?
1: Do you have a Letterboxd, Adam?
2: I do have a Letterboxd. It's very barren, but I do have one.
3: I
2: watched The Godfather on a flight, but I fell... But I fell asleep. So I missed most of it.
1: Real.
2: So I fell asleep. I woke up. There was a new guy that was head of the mob. And I don't know how that happened. I don't know who it was. I don't know how it happened.
1: Did you get to the scene in Sicily where the car goes boom?
2: No.
1: Oh.
2: Spoiler. I think I fell asleep like shortly after the wedding.
1: Oh, okay. So you barely got into it.
2: Right.
1: I watched.
2: I saw there was Marlon Brando, and then I wake up, it's another guy.
1: Robert Duvall. I watched all three of those for
2: Duvall.
1: Class.
3: Did you like them?
1: One is good.
3: Okay.
1: Two is really good. Three is bad.
2: Insists on itself.
1: I know what you're referencing, but the word insist sounds like a thing that could be referenced to the third one.
2: Ooh.
3: Oh, shit.
1: Yeah, shoot. Put those two together. Not great movie.
2: Gotcha.
1: I like the ending, but...
3: Never watched any of them.
1: They're good. They're good to just, like, know about. I wouldn't say... Like, people love
3: The Godfather. It's there if you want to watch it.
1: Like... You'll go your whole life, people are like, oh, The Godfather, you haven't seen The Godfather?
3: The best movie ever.
1: Yeah, it's good to just have in the tank.
2: Okay. Right, yeah.
1: Like, there's been some movies I haven't seen that I need to get on.
2: Right.
1: Like Titanic.
2: Yeah.
1: I haven't seen Titanic.
3: What?
2: it's one of those movies that's just like, it's a movie that I feel like I need to watch.
1: Even if you don't necessarily want to watch. That's why when I got these assigned for class, I was like, all right, a reason to watch
3: them. Yeah. Getting movies assigned for class is crazy.
1: Film classes are fun. You watch a movie at home or in class, and then you write about it.
3: Meep. Wish I could get that.
1: Take a film class.
3: Take a film class.
1: Intro to Film 2 next semester with Dave Fresco.
3: Oh.
2: Ooh.
3: I like Little Dave plug. Fresco.
2: Yeah.
1: He's got a good class. But yeah, I was going to do cinema studies as my minor, and then this semester I could have like kept doing it, but the professor who's teaching all the classes I need, I really don't like. So I just switched my mind.
3: No name drop.
1: Nah, not worth it.
3: No.
1: No need to give her the plug. But, you know. So I was like, I'll just, like, senior year, I'll come back to them if I want. I only need, like, 3 more classes to finish the minor. So I was like, all right, I'll just come back to it if I want to.
3: I just changed my minor from business administration because I walked into the business school once and I went and sat in, like, 1 class and I was like, cannot do this. Like... Why is there a security guard? Like,
1: business school is nice.
3: It's nice, and also, like, it just feels, like, fraudulent.
1: Yeah. Gotcha. I don't want to be here.
3: I did not want to be there, and I was like, this is not for me. So I immediately dropped the class, and I immediately changed my minor to labor studies.
2: Gotcha.
1: Oh, Labor Day.
2: Labor Day.
3: Today's the
1: day. Everyone's favorite Labor Day movie?
2: Ooh.
3: Is there
2: a Harold and Kumar Go to White
1: Castle?
2: Does that count?
1: Wait, I'm going to look up Labor Day on Letterboxd.
2: But if you want to hear some
1: Battleship Potopia
2: songs related to organized labor, tune in to No Soap Radio tonight.
1: Are you doing a Labor Day show?
2: Yeah, I'm going to do a Labor Day show.
1: What's a song example?
2: Gonna Roll the Union On by Woody Guthrie.
3: Okay.
1: My show.
3: 9 to 5 by Dolly Parton.
2: Yeah, that will be on there. Also,
3: Working Man by Rush.
1: That's one of those songs where it's like 9 to 5 is like nobody listens to the lyrics.
3: Yeah.
1: It's like Hey Ya by Outkast, where it's like,
2: ooh, yeah.
1: People love this song, but they're not. They don't want to hear it. They just want to dance.
3: Or like Born in the USA.
1: Yeah. Ooh, great example.
3: You can do Working on the Railroad by Springsteen.
1: Do Working for the Weekend. Working for the Weekend.
3: Ooh. Yeah.
1: From Smiling Friends.
2: From
1: Smiling Friends.
2: From Smiling
1: They made it just for them. No, my playlist for Thursday is it's Throwback Thursday, which is just like a bunch of songs that are like kind of, my first show last week got preempted because of football. So I was like, I'll do it. So I was going to do a college football like theme show. So I was like, all right, I'll just do a section on that. And then the rest are just like nonsense.
2: It's just going to be the UMass fight song.
1: Yeah. it's Delta Dawn, Dixieland Delight, these like SEC. I did. What's the Big Ten ad, Silver Lining?
2: Yeah.
1: That song. Yeah. And then, like, all the other songs, like, there's older songs, but they're not even because I have a song that came out last year. Throwback Thursday.
3: Wait, yeah. This is... Yesterday I did a...
2: Throwback Thursday and Scrumacopia.
1: Throwback Thursday, it's Don't Touch the Glass. Throwback Thursday is the new Phoebe Bridgers album.
3: Throwback Tuesday. Tomorrow.
1: Yeah.
2: Throwback Tuesday and some music, fashion, film by Charlie XCX. Sorry, I keep cutting you off, Amanda.
3: No, it's fine. I have nothing to say right now.
1: Yeah, but what else is in the news? What other stuff happened this week?
3: I haven't read the news in a while.
1: Let's go on Pop Crave. You guys pop cravers?
3: No. I haven't craved pop in a while.
1: You're not a pop craver out, Adam?
2: I'm not.
3: Pop craver?
1: Pop craver. Let's see. Let's go. What's on Pop Crave?
3: Mac Miller passed away 8 years ago today.
1: Rest in peace. Mm. Honeybee, Olivia Rodrigo, 20 million streams on Spotify.
3: Well,
1: she's 31 songs that have passed 200 million streams. That's a crazy stat.
3: Yeah.
1: Considering she has 3 albums.
2: Wow. Right.
3: That is crazy.
1: What other stuff happened? The One That Got Away by Katy Perry reaches a new peak of number 3 on the global Spotify.
3: So that's
1: Why?
3: Crazy. Wow.
1: Is
3: yeah,
1: it
3: I don't
1: like
3: know.
1: Back
3: that's
1: in
3: strange.
1: People, that trend?
3: She's back in it.
1: Who knows? 39 years ago today, Michael Jackson released Bad. Wait, this is a new segment. We just scroll Pop Crave and read all the headlines.
2: Ooh.
1: The Pop Crave Corner. Fortnite Corner, Pop Crave Corner.
2: Fortnite Corner.
1: What else happened? I don't know any of these people. Oh, Bad Bunny's now halfway to an EGOT.
3: What does that mean?
1: EGOT? Emmy, Grammy, Oscar, Tony.
3: Oh, shoot.
1: So he has a Grammy and an Emmy, and so does Sabrina Carpenter.
3: Oh.
1: She just won for the Muppets special. That's another thing.

0: be like an honorary Muppet.
1: Nora Gray.
2: Mm.
1: Not even honorary, but like she's...
0: She is a Muppet.
1: Yeah.
2: Yeah.
0: I could see Tony being a Muppet. Mm. Who else? Well, let's say there was a Muppet special, who's the one human character, like out of us or out of the station, who's the one like human character in the Muppets movie? You know how like in the Jason Segel one, it's like he's Jason Segel?
1: Yeah, like Pav maybe.
0: Pav, yeah. If we were making a Muppets movie, you'd have Pav be the person?
2: I think so.
0: That would make for a great movie.
1: I would love that. I would watch this.
0: Can we fund that?
1: Yes.
0: Entertainment budgets go into funding this movie.
1: All of it, yeah.
2: I will bring it up to Radio Council.
0: Hey, guys, we're going to try and make
1: a Muppet movie.
0: We're going to get the rights, and we're going to do a Muppet movie. Nobody else is in it except for Pav.
1: Yep. Sorry, guys.
0: Yeah. Sorry, guys. That would sell around here, for sure. Yeah. What else is going on in the station? First music meeting, just tonight.
1: That's yeah, right. Big things.
0: I won't be there.
1: Earwax is
0: after this.
1: Four or five.
0: I was on Earwax. It's fun. It's a fun show.
1: Really? Yeah, I need to learn how to do the vinyl thing. So
0: I have no idea how to do it. Sam was there. I just had Sam and...
1: Andrew?
0: Yes.
1: Yeah.
0: They did it, and I was like, I'm going to sit back and listen to this music I've never heard.
1: Yeah, right? Yeah.
0: So, and so I made that TikTok. So that worked out.
1: Interesting than like queuing up all my songs and just like I didn't even plan my show on Sunday at all. And then when I got there, I was like, how am I feeling right now? Really tired. So I'm going to do like... in the morning themed.
0: It's like awesome. Yeah. I love that's my themes are nonsense.
1: Yeah.
0: Because like my show theme is like, oh, it's related to this. It's related to this character, so this thing.
1: It's more of a concept than like you know, a practice.
0: I mean, Spider-Man movie came out, I did a Spider-Man show, and then the next week I had nothing. It was National Moon Day. So I did a moon theme show.
1: As you should. Mm.
0: This week it's Thursday. Throwback Thursday.
1: Yeah. You never know where the week's gonna take you. You can't plan in advance.
0: So we got a lot of good shows. We have the interest meeting Wednesday.
2: Ooh.
0: Should be fun. I have to table again. Great. And give a speech.
1: I remember these speeches from last year.
2: The yappers at.
1: It's really funny.
0: That sign is staying up here.
2: are we going to do the birthday shout out?
0: Should I give you a birthday shout out? Should I like point? Can we cut the lights and get like a light on spotlight. Just on you? Yeah. Happy birthday, Adam. Adam, you had a good birthday? Party?
2: I did. Thank you. Yeah. Wow. I had my birthday party on
0: Saturday.
2: Karen was there. I actually left for a bit to go to a different party where Amanda was.
0: That's probably where I lost you.
1: Yeah.
2: What?
1: 21 in a fur coat.
2: Right, yeah.
1: Yeah.
2: I was wearing a fur coat.
0: It sounds like one of those like Gen Z like 21 and a fur coat. 21 and a fur coat.
1: Wait, actually though, that was so funny. I was like, whoa, why do you have sunglasses on? That was a great party.
2: Yeah.
1: It was open too. Like anybody could have came in.
2: Right.
1: So.
2: Yeah.
1: Next time.
0: Everybody pop out.
1: Everyone listening.
2: Everyone pull up to...
0: Oh, darn. You hit your cough button.
1: Monday School. They were going to name it Monday School.
2: Monday School.
1: Yeah.
0: Ruining the Jake legacy.
1: Yeah, no. Carrying on
0: the Jake legacy.
1: Yeah.
0: Ah, Jake. I wonder what he's up to.
1: Man. His name.
2: The Jake legacy?
0: I was just talking to him. He's doing good.
1: He's good? Is he, like, employed?
0: I don't think so.
1: Okay, not yet. Yeah.
0: He might be by now, actually. The last time I talked to him,
1: He was like, what major was he? Like engineering?
0: Oh, wait, yeah. He got interviews for places in Indiana.
1: Oh, cool. Ooh.
0: So, might have to move to...
1: What kind of, like, engineering?
0: No idea. He just posted on his story.
1: Defense contracting.
0: Is Jake going to be unethical?
1: That's what my brother does, actually.
0: Defense contracting? Yeah.
1: He works for Lockheed Martin.
2: Gotcha.
1: So,
0: that's the... more you know.
1: Yeah.
0: What's his show? Oh, entertainment. Yeah. Yeah, what else happened this week? No, I mean, like, nothing really happened. Like, past 2 weeks have been so chock full of stuff, and then, like, it's kind of slowed down.
1: I feel like I haven't seen anything of note other than the unfortunate deaths.
0: I know. Mm-hmm. Do you know that movie Buddy?
1: No.
2: No.
0: I hate this. There's, like, a genre of movie which is, like, trying to be a kid's show, but it's a horror movie, so they kill the kids.
2: Oh.
0: I think
2: so, like, Happy Tree Friends.
0: Yeah, but it's live action.
2: Gotcha.
1: Oh,
0: Yeah. So it's Keegan-Michael Key plays Buddy the Unicorn,

0: and he kills a bunch of kids. And I just I think those movies are just stupid.
1: Yeah, I agree.
0: Apparently, this one gets like pretty gory.
1: I wouldn't watch that.
0: Which is like, I guess, like cool for being different, but I don't know. What's her name? That Kristen Bellotti. She's the mother. She's in The Penguin. She's very recognizable.
1: These are a lot of name drops that I'm Springs. Not
2: yeah.
1: resonating.
0: If you looked her up, you'd recognize she's in that movie.
1: Okay, yeah.
0: But yeah, it doesn't look that good. And the whole thing got leaked on TikTok. I watched like 10 minutes of it on TikTok.
1: I hate
0: it. It was like somebody like holding their phone on their chest like this. I was just like, all right, well, okay. I guess I'll watch.
2: It's like pitched up, mirrored. And
0: what?
2: Because it's like pirated. It's like up, mirrored.
0: It's like it like randomly becomes like a gambling ad.
2: Yeah.
0: Have you seen those? Like, it's like you're watching a movie and it's like zooms out. It's like a gambling ad for like 10 seconds and zooms back. And you're like, okay. Was that part of the movie? I don't think so. Oh, look at that. It's almost time.
1: Wow.
2: Wow.
0: Time flies when you're having fun.
1: Yeah.
2: We didn't even need to play Yeah or No More Kings.
1: Yeah, wow.
0: Look at us.
1: Yeah. That's crazy.
2: Yeah.
0: Yeah, this is a pretty nothing burger, are you? But it's always fun to just come here and talk.
1: I agree.
2: Yeah.
0: Which,
1: we're holding up the ship. Like.
0: Exactly. Something had to get on the air.
1: Something had to happen.
0: Mm-hmm. Next, by Wednesday, the actual RUE format will be enforced.
1: Yeah.
2: Yes.
1: We were wondering about that.
0: Everybody's had one show of not doing it.
1: Mm-hmm.
0: We're doing it Wednesday. Well, I mean, I did it Wednesday.
1: Yes, but okay.
0: I know Matt's show didn't do it. And this show.
1: It's time.
0: This show was just a yap fest.
2: Yeah.
1: No, yeah.
0: About White Castle and groceries.
1: Yeah, what kind of groceries
2: you went to? What else
1: Some music.
2: Do we talk about, you know?
0: Exactly.
2: Yeah, music.
1: Ethical.
0: Ethical
1: conduct.
0: And what happened in the box office?
2: Oh, we never covered fashion for music, fashion, film.
1: Oh.
0: Oh.
2: We also never played this song.
0: Adam, I love your shirt.
2: Thank you.
1: Yeah,
2: it's
1: nice.
2: ILWU, the Longshoremen Union on the West Coast. Shout out Labor Day.
1: That's so niche. Oh, Labor Day. Okay, niche.
2: Yeah.
1: Niche.
0: Theme shirt.
1: Yeah.
0: All right. Well, that's about the time. Take us home, Adam.
2: All right. We still got 20 seconds. Do we have a closing song?
0: No.
2: Okay. This has been Monday. Are you entertained?
0: What's your name?
2: I've been Abcast.
1: I'm Amanda.
0: I'm Tanner.
2: Stay frosty, New Brunswick.
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0: 45th Biannual New Jersey Film Festival takes place September 4th through October 4th. 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
3: NBC News Radio. I'm Chris Caraccio.
4: Many Americans are heading home after traveling for the Labor Day holiday weekend. Millions hit the road this year, even as gas prices are the highest they've ever been for this time of year. According to AAA, the national average is about $4.15 a gallon. Meantime, TSA said it screened more than 17 million passengers over the holiday weekend. The NTSB will provide an update today on yesterday's deadly plane crash at Miami International Airport. Five people were killed and five others were injured when an Amazon cargo plane went off the runway while landing. The FAA says the plane went through a wire fence, hit some cars on a nearby road, and then caught fire. Hurricane Lowell is currently about 445 miles southwest of Honolulu and is packing winds of 115 miles per hour. The family of Celeste Rivas Hernandez is calling for the death penalty for singer David, Daniel Martindale reports.
5: Today would have been the girl's 16th birthday, and Tuesday marks 1 year since her remains were found in the trunk of a Tesla in a Hollywood tow yard. Her family tells the California Post the death penalty would be perfect for this kind of human being. David, whose real name is David Burke, is accused of having a sexual relationship with the 14-year-old, killing her after she threatened to come forward and dismembering her body. The family also calls Burke devoid of feelings and without conscience. The LA County District Attorney's Office is weighing whether to pursue the death penalty against Burke if he's convicted.
4: Coming up in the business week ahead, this will be an abbreviated trading week due to the Labor Day holiday. Noteworthy economic reports start rolling in tomorrow with the latest data on consumer credit and the National Federation of Independent Businesses Index of Small Business Optimism. Fast forward to Thursday, and the numbers on weekly jobless claims will be released along with the producer price index and existing home sales data. The week comes to a close with Friday's consumer price index and a look at the University of Michigan's preliminary consumer sentiment survey. I'm Chris Caraccio, NBC News Radio.
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0: 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I'm your host, Sam Cohen, and today I'm joined by...
1: Hi, guys. I'm Nora.
2: Hi, I'm Bria.
0: And here we are in the WRSU studio. Like I said, Jonathan Richman leading things off their classic 1976 album of the same name, The Modern Lovers. And we got a bunch of vinyl to play today. Didn't come too prepared, just because running a little bit late, some changes of plans and all that. But how are you guys feeling?
1: I'm feeling so fantastic. Happy to be here.
2: It's really exciting. That was really sick, first of all. And also, there's like plenty of records that I haven't heard from here. So
0: awesome. Yeah, that's what it is for. Some of these might be familiar to most. Some of them, not so much. I mean, some of them aren't even familiar to me. They just got like some intriguing covers that I was drawn in by. But yeah, any other thoughts before we kick into the next segment?
1: Not really.
0: Well, sounds good. Next up is a great 80s band, Television Personalities. Here's their song, Stop and Smell the Roses.

0: Tom Verlaine with There's a Reason. Before that, you heard a few songs. Pipeline by Johnny Thunders. Three Ramones songs. That was Now I Want to Be a Good Boy, Swallow My Pride, and What's Your Game. And then we had two Guided by Voices songs with Pimple Zoo and Smothered in Hugs. And Television Personalities, Stop and Smell the Roses, led things off with a halfway point in the show. Just went through a good like decade of punk rock right there. How you guys feeling? Any thoughts on what we just heard?
1: I'm feeling like a big poser because I'm like, oh yeah, I know the Ramones, but I only know the hits. I didn't know those ones. Come at me.
2: Well, first of all, that's like all these are old songs, and I hear like I really hate the snare in like all of these songs. Like I see where the evolution of music is coming from, but maybe I'm just not listening to enough music before like the 2000s because
1: never heard a snare in your life.
0: Yeah, I would definitely recommend checking these out to acquire more of a taste for it. But I also understand if like what you're familiar with, you know, doesn't really align.
2: I mean, like
0: with that sort of sound.
2: If you ever like inherited a bunch of CDs from your family, like, you know, they got interesting music taste, first of all, and then second, that it's all just like terrible because it's their music from their college or they're just like all scratched up and stuff. So I never really got that same experience of just like listening to hip-hop rock type stuff like this. Punk or whatever.
1: I acquired my parents' CD collection, and it's like 50% Dave Matthews Band, and I hate the Dave Matthews Band.
0: Yeah, I do not love Dave
1: They're
0: Matthews.
1: They're so bad.
2: The anniversary just came up.
1: Of what?
2: The Dave Matthews Band voting incident.
1: Oh! You know? Oh, my gosh.
2: Oh, my God.
1: Yeah, they have one good song, in my opinion. Crush by Dave Matthews Band. Not bad.
2: I don't think I've heard of that. I the only reason I know Dave Matthews is because of that
1: it's
2: one.
1: It's because of that.
0: Yeah, I'm not a Dave Matthews guy at all. That whole like vibe, that scene.
1: Yeah, that was like my dad's scene in college. I know.
0: I mean, yeah, a lot of, I mean, like the Ramones were a band that I heard a lot from like my dad growing up, and I have no harsh feelings towards the Ramones. I am a huge Ramones fan. They were one of the first bands I loved, so I will always try to put people on. And I think that's kind of an underrated album, the Leave Home album. I believe it's their third. It might be their fourth. But it definitely does not have the same hits as the first two. So it does make sense for some of those songs to be a little more under the radar.
1: For sure.
0: But yeah, like I was saying, we're about halfway through the show. Got a few more selections before we're all done. Next up, staying in the 70s, is a little Brian Eno with Everything Merges with the Night. I hope you enjoy.

0: you FM New Brunswick. You just heard Fall in Love With Me by Iggy Pop, produced by David Bowie.
1: I mentioned that
0: because David Bowie.
2: Hello and welcome back to Earwax. You just heard Fall in Love With Me by Iggy Pop, produced by David Bowie, with a song before that by David Bowie, Looking for a Friend. And then before that was two Brian Eno tracks. What do you guys think? We only got one more song, but how are you guys feeling?
3: I'm feeling pretty good. Those were pretty groovy.
1: Yeah. I really like the, just like, it's classic because, you know, records sound just beautiful.
3: Yeah.
1: But I really like that. I enjoyed that.
2: Nice.
3: Yeah. Certainly different from what I typically listen to, but. Mm.
1: Yeah.
3: It's always nice to try something new.
2: Yeah. Well, yeah. I appreciate that. You know, these were kind of my selections today, so I'm glad I could help put you guys on for sure. I love those two Brian Eno tracks, definitely two favorites of mine. And here's another favorite of mine to end things off. But before that, how about everybody says their show or what they do in the station? Nora, if you want to take it.
3: Yes. 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It's going to be such a fantastic time and super secret insider information for anybody tuned in right now. We got like a disco set coming this Thursday, so it's going to be extremely groovy and you should be there.
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All right, all right. Here we are on WRSU with Baruti. This is Manu Dibango. For those of you who remember Soul Makossa. Oh, Soul Makossa. Yeah, but anyway. That's who Mango Dibango is, the author of that particular vibe rhythm. Hey, y'all, today is Labor Day. A lot going on in the area. Of course, you know, we have these holidays. We celebrate them, especially when we get that time off work, right, or school. You know, but just a reminder what Labor Day is. It's a federal holiday in United States and Canada, and it honors workers and their contributions to society, right? Because why? Why do we work? Because we have to make money to pay the bills, right? Basically, and to ensure quality of life, appreciative to us, right? That meets our desires personally

All right, let's continue with this Labor Day thing here, all right? Let me see. I think I found something here. It says in the late 1800s, workers faced harsh conditions, working 12-hour days and 7-day weeks. And then 1882, that is, 10,000 workers held the first unofficial Labor Day parade in New York City on September 5th. In 1894, President Grover Cleveland signed a law making it an official federal holiday after a major railway strike. Hey, people took action, and the result was Labor Day. Enjoy your day off.

0: this is the time.
1: All right, all right. This is Baruti about ready to sign off for this particular Monday, Labor Day, 2026. We'll see you next week. 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Hope you enjoyed this foundation music.

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2: NBC News Radio, I'm Scott Carr. The NTSB's recovered the flight data recorders from the deadly plane crash Sunday at Miami International. 5 people were killed in the incident, 5 injured when the Amazon cargo plane went off the runway while landing. The Boeing 767 was coming in from Puerto Rico. Today in Miami, NTSB Chairwoman Jennifer Homendy said her agency's determined to get to the bottom of what happened.
3: We are deeply, deeply committed to our duty, our responsibilities to determine how this accident occurred, why it happened.
2: Homendy says the jet slammed into a van with several people inside, then hit a Toyota Corolla while sliding 1,500 feet past the paved surface. Americans are heading home after traveling for the Labor Day holiday weekend. Millions hitting the road despite gas prices being the highest they've ever been for this time of year. AAA now reports the national average is around $4.15 a gallon. Those in Hawaii are bracing for potential heavy rain and flooding from Hurricane Lowell. Monica Nelson has the latest.
4: The storm is currently 445 miles southwest of Honolulu and is packing winds of 115 miles per hour. Lowell is expected to be a Category 2 storm when it makes its nearest approach, passing west of Kauai later tonight or Tuesday morning. Hurricane warnings have been issued for Kauai County.
2: A just-released Lancet study is estimating 45% of dementia cases can be prevented or delayed. Though they point to aging and genetics as risk factors for declining cognitive health, brain experts say they don't have to predict your future. The researchers say the key to improved brain health is addressing modifiable risk factors like smoking, excessive alcohol use, obesity, type 2 diabetes, and hypertension. They recommend cutting down on salt and sugar and eating more whole grains and lean proteins as well as exercise. Scott Carr, NBC News Radio.
5: 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I am not, because I am in Los Angeles.

I like when you play like that. Keep going.

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5: And Izzo giving a hefty word to the referee. He's touching the referee, Earl Watton, and he still hasn't gotten teed up. 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
8: He shoots. He scores a second one. Dan Carson gives the Knights a 2-0 lead with under five to go.
9: Lopsom passing over to Crothers. Now Crothers gets inside the box, trying to find Kitch, and he gets that one in the back of the net. Andrew Kitch breaking the ice, giving the Scarlet Knights the lead. A 3-2 game.
10: Runs, shoots. Dalton saves. Kieran Dalton with the save to deny Richie Ludwig. And the Scarlet Knights maintain a 1-0 lead.
11: With some pace and numbers. Shelf into the box. Fires. Scores!
12: This one's into the box. Here's a chance for the equalizer. Eddie Chariot, what a save! Kieran Dalton says no.
13: They're trying to get something. Fires a shot. That one in the back of the net.
8: Rutgers gets the goal. It's Joshua Jerome.
5: Rutgers men's soccer starts right now on WRSU.
8: A day off for Labor Day resulted in a perfect night for college soccer as the Rutgers Scarlet Knights play host to the UC Santa Barbara Gauchos. Welcome into your SAC field. I'm Sean Newcomb, broadcast partner to my right, the one and only Justin Cheeseman here for this oh-so-gorgeous night on a Monday in Piscataway.
14: Beautiful night, beautiful Labor Day here. Happy Labor Day, everyone. It's a good night for Rutgers men's soccer to get a win, I feel like. It's a good day to bounce back after a tough loss, 1-0 to in-state rival Seton Hall. Got a team coming in from the West Coast, finishing up their West Coast trip before they head back toward the West. It'll be interesting to see if Rutgers can take a bit of a hold in this game and get a goal.
8: Scarlet Knights, of course, 1-2-1 on the season, coming off of an L against in-state rival Seton Hall, a 1-0 loss. And that was a tough one because, you look, they had their chances, just could not punch it in the back of the net. 10 combined yellow cards in this one, 7 of them from Seton Hall. You know it's always going to be chippy. Meanwhile, UC Santa Barbara, they are 1-1-2, but no two teams are one the same. As you look at the schedule, they have played a gauntlet. Obviously, the first win of the season, San Jose State, 3-0. Then a draw against number 12 Marshall, a draw against number 2 San Diego, and coming off of a loss against number 20 Cornell, 2-1. And in that game, they had it, you know, it was looking like a draw all the way. And then at the last second, at the last couple of minutes, Cornell, they take the late advantage and pull off with the win. So this is a UC Santa Barbara team who's still ranked 21, and they're kind of looking for vengeance, and they're looking at head coach Jim McElder and his squad and saying, it's going to be tonight.
14: Yeah, and this is a battle-tested Santa Barbara team. This is the first, Rutgers will be the first non-ranked team they've played since August 21st.
8: Yeah, it's crazy.
14: Three straight matchups against ranked teams. This is a battle-tested team, a team that last year finished first in the Big West in the regular season, ended up falling short in the Big West championship game. but a very, very tough team to play against and a very talented squad.
8: And here's been the problem for the Scarlet Knights all season long. It's been the goal scoring. Now, they have 5 goals in 4 games, but 4 of the 5 came against Sacred Heart, an inferior opponent, just leaving 1 goal in the previous 3 games against, you know, quality opponents, I'll say. Now you have probably the best opponent you have faced this season. How do you get the ball in the back of the net?
14: I think it starts, honestly, with, and it's going to be tough, but getting some possession of the ball. I feel like against Seton Hall, you know, Rutgers play kind of a counter-attacking style where they would sit back, defend, and then when they would get the ball, they would go quickly. And they had some opportunities on the break. Mm-hmm. We're not able to capitalize, but I think they need to establish a little bit more of possession, get a hold of the ball, and generate their offense that way. Obviously, they're going to be counterattacking tonight somewhat with this loaded Santa Barbara team coming in, but they need to find a way to take a little bit more of the control away from their opposition.
8: And it's been nothing all season long. Just cannot find any consistent goal scoring, but one of the best transfers on this squad, the goalkeeper, Rafael Ponce de Leon, the Northwestern transfer, had 12 clean sheets for the Wildcats last season. So far, 1.01 goals against average, 818 save percentage. He is an all-out all-star, but he has not gotten the goal support to get the recognition he deserves.
14: Absolutely, yep. Obviously, at Northwestern last year, coming back home, a kid from Pennington, New Jersey, getting to play for the Scarlet Knights. He's come up big, but he's going to need some of his forwards to really step up and give him that goal support, like you mentioned. Guys like Andrew Kitch, he had a big game in Rutgers' first win of the season in their home opener. Can he step up tonight? Can he really get this offense going, generate some chances? And most importantly, on top of generating the chances, actually finishing the chances, because being clinical is going to be huge in this game. Rutgers needs to take their chances when they come up. They need to capitalize, and they need to put the ball in the back of the net if they're going to be able to keep up with the Santa Barbara team.
8: And that's what it is. I mean, you just look at this squad last season. Started off so hot and then just had loss after loss after loss as the season went on. They lost their leading goal scorer, Yoshi Shelb, to North Carolina. Had 7 goals, 18 points. They scored 28 goals as a team, which was 9th in the Big Ten, but conceded 28 goals, which was the 2nd most in the Big Ten. Was not good enough for the Scarlet Knights, and when you look at how to make the Big Ten tournament, just the top 4 teams make it. So it is a tough task. We're not at Big Ten play yet. That's a whole nother season, a whole new, you know, it's almost like the postseason itself, just conference play, and then you get to the real postseason, and that's been the goal for head coach Jim McElderry. It's the first season last year above 500 since winning the Big Ten title in 2022, and that's the glory he is trying to get back to. That is the fame he is trying to get back to. And so far this year, has certainly not looked like that with that 1-2-1 record. Now, you did play Georgetown, who was one of the better teams in the country, number 5 at the time when they played them. It was a 2-1 loss, but the 1 goal at the end came with about 10 seconds left. So a little Chris Paul goal, if you want to call it there, yep. Right? But for this team, it's a great opportunity out in front of them because UC Santa Barbara has expectations of winning the Big West, of going on a run, and potentially competing for an NCAA title. That's what they think.
14: Yep. I mean, obviously, they, under their head coach, they won that big national title back in 2006. 20 years ago, they're trying to rekindle some of that magic. But like you said, for Rutgers, this is going to be their final game before they start that Big Ten schedule on Friday against UCLA right here at Jurasek Field. It's a tough test, a very, very tough test. But it could be a huge confidence booster for this group if they can get a result tonight.

0: breath of fresh air for them to not play a ranked team, but Rutgers will be a very tough test for them as well. I think the Scarlet Knights team at home, you know, the crowd hopefully will be into it, and the Scarlet Knights will have a real shot at this.
1: Steinar Bjornsson for the Gauchos, the Big West Offensive Player of the Week, leads the team in goals with just two, so not crazy yet, but of course had that big last week, has 17 shots of on the season, check it, should be. And for Rutgers, once again, we mentioned the goal scoring, four of those five goals in the one game against Sacred Heart, and Andrew Kitch has two of those five. Andrew Kitch, of course, a returner. He also has an assist. He has four shots, two of them on net, the two goals, so 100% shooting rate. So if he shoots the ball and it's on net, he should score, right? That's how that works? It's going to go in? Is that how that statistic works?
0: Hopefully, honestly. But, yeah, Kitch has been the main engine of this Rutgers attack. He's going to need to come up big tonight again, rekindle some of that energy he had in that huge game against Sacred Heart. And hope Rutgers can do a little home cooking, honestly. Obviously, that game against Sacred Heart was here. It'll be a great atmosphere again tonight. And we'll see how it goes, yeah.
1: Fans getting ready for this Labor Day Monday night. We're getting ready for the national anthem, so we're going to step aside for a quick break. 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
8: Welcome back into RWJ Barnabas Health Stadium at Yersak Field. Pretty simple there, Cheese. Simple enough name. But
9: yep.
8: Scarlet Knights 1-2-1, of course, facing off the 21st ranked UC Santa Barbara. The Gauchos 1-1-2, but three ranked opponents in a row. Defeated, I would say, not undefeated, the opposite. I always like to play that little joke that they are defeated. The starting lineups for the Rutgers Scarlet Knights: Rafael Ponce de Leon, of course, the keeper. Simon Gorchowski at defense. Devin Stopek, the captain, also at defense. Nick Collins joins him in the back line. Pius Sesimboulime in the midfield. Zach Mastrodimos, the midfielder. William Pierce joins him. Andrew Kitch, the forward. Hector Criado, the defenseman. And Francesco DiPanzio, the midfielder, as well as Braxton Montgomery, the starters for the Scarlet Knights. For the Gauchos, Owen Benninga at goalkeeper. Colby Renton at defense. Kelly Mullerberg, the captain, also at defense. Viggo Gustafsson joins him on the back line. Kaylee Rawback at midfield. Donovan Sessoms at forward. Steiner Bjornsson at midfield, the Big West Offensive Player of the Week. Also a Big West Freshman of the Year last season. Caden Standish, the midfielder. Ty Brannigan joins him in the midfield. Drew Kaminsky at defense. Jack Middleton closes off the starting lineups at midi for the Gauchos. Your starting lineups. And of course, we're here at RWJ Barnabas Health Stadium at Yersak Field. Not a mouthful at all.
9: Yeah, for Rutgers, a rare start for Hector Criado. It'll be interesting to see what he can do. And this Santa Barbara team, a ton of talent and a ton of talent from abroad as well. Mullerberg and Gustafsson are both from Stockholm, Sweden. And then Rawbeck's from Odense in Denmark.
8: A lot of Europeans here.
9: A lot of European talent, yep. It'll be very interesting to see them on display and see what they can do here.
8: Of course, it was the summer of soccer this summer. World Cup hosted in the United States and in North America, of course. The World Cup final in our backyard here in New Jersey.
9: Yep. Not so far
8: from Stadium.
9: Here. Yep.
8: Was that the rightful winner to you, Justin?
9: I feel like it was. I feel like that Spain team, they were just such a unit. I mean, they were very underrated. A lot of players that their names might not jump off the page to you, but a real team. They play together, they play well, and they earned it right here in beautiful New Jersey.
8: They say defense wins championships. In this case, defense wins World Cups and Europa Leagues while you're at it. Scarlet Knights getting ready to go against the Gauchos. I had to look up what a Gaucho was. Not a very familiar team mascot. I still don't really know. It's like, what is a Virginia Tech Hokie? What is a Hokie? Well, it's a castrated turkey. Right? The more you know. The more you do these calls against these teams, you learn some things. It's a West Coast trip for UC Santa Barbara, all the way from California, of course. Teams get ready on the pitch in the center circle. Scarlet Knights, they are wearing the red jerseys with the black shorts. UC Santa Barbara wearing the all-white with the sleeves that are blue. The Scarlet Knights will be going left to right on your radio dial. UC Santa Barbara, right to left. We'll start with possession as Rawbeck trots out to the center circle. A little mistouch there from him. Official has him a do-over on the block R. Sun setting on his back as he looks to his own net. Whistle blows. We are underway here at your SAC field between the Rutgers Scarlet Knights and the UC Santa Barbara Gauchos. UC Santa Barbara will start with the ball in their own end on the far side and rotating back to the center back. Right in front is Gustafson with it. Rutgers in no mood to pressure. Far side, it works to Kaminsky. Kaminsky is pressured by Kitsch. Still in the middle third on the near side at the top far side of the sideline by the Big Ten logo. They finally cross midfield. The Gauchos, of course, the 21st ranked team in the country, looking for a statement win here after three games in a row against ranked opponents, could not muster up a win.
9: You see Santa Barbara really starting with a little bit of possession here. Obviously, they're going to look to control the game a lot, starting with some nice, easy passes. They're going to really try to settle in this one.
8: Kaminsky works it far side to his fellow defender, the captain, Mullerberg. Mullerberg works it all the way back to Kaminsky. Kaminsky near side, moving up the near sideline across midfield. The ball up, one touch, is tackled down on the play. That'll be a foul, no doubt about it, on the Scarlet Knights. And on Criado making the untraditional start here, first of his career, the freshman from Madrid.
9: Yeah, first free kick opportunity, Santa Barbara's going to play it back, but they're going to start gradually trying to work this ball probably into the box.
8: Your side, Standish with it, works it to Gustafson. A little back heel pass in the box, booted away, no problem from Stopek on the near side. So a throw in for the Gauchos. Doing the duties is Standish, standing parallel to the box on the near sideline. Gauchos going right to left on your radio dial. Rutgers going left to right. 0-0, 43:09 left to play in the first half. Of course, Justin, the clock counts down here in college.
9: Yes, and it also will stop.
8: There's no question mark of extra time.
9: Nope. As soon as this hits zero, we'll be going right to the half here. So
8: pretty simple concept right there, right?
9: Yep, and then also got to talk about the substitutions too. I mean, it's not a one-and-done substitution.
8: Unlimited.
9: Thing like Europe? Nope.
8: As many as you want.
9: Yep.
8: Far side, Mullerberg, the captain, the defenseman, on the ball, plays it back into the center in their own middle third. Near side, rotating the ball. Well, one touch to Standish. Standish into midfield. One touch boot from Rabeck. Works all the way back to Kaminsky. Kaminsky, far side to Mullerberg. Mullerberg trying to find his forward, coming all the way back from that front line. Boots one in front. Potential numbers here. One touch heel pass into the box. Far side, a shot across. That one way over the head of Ponce de Leon. Goes out of play for a Rutgers throw-in.
9: Yeah, it seems like Santa Barbara, they're being very patient so far. That was their first even sniff of the goal so far.
8: Bjornsson with the cross. Might have been a shot on a tight angle. For Rutgers, not much, if any, possession in this match.
9: Looks like they're going to get their first little chance here, see if they can establish some possession.
8: Stopek throws in far. Kitch heads towards the middle. That one right into a Gaucho, who boots it into the night sky here at your sack field. Kitch fighting through two defenders at the midfield. Is able to win it. Is being swarmed on the near sideline. A through ball can't find his man in Karsten. And that one goes avail. Check it. That was William Pierce. Just looking for the intended pass from Kitch. Andrew Kitch, he's been a man on a mission ever since he's joined the Scarlet Knights. One of the better performing players for Jim McAlderry in recent memory. The ball right into the bench. Out of play, errant. And Braxton Montgomery will have the throw-in on the near sideline. Still working that middle third. Throws it in to Sesem Bulume from Uganda. One healed out of play. Another throw-in for the Scarlet Knights as the Gauchos on their heels just a touch. Really the first possession and chance for the Scarlet Knights. Kitch heads to DiPanzio at the center. Now far side of the box. It works to Gorchowski. Gorchowski in the far corner. Back to DiPanzio. DiPanzio tries to cross one in. That one off of the back of Gaucho. Got that mixed up. And it'll be a corner.
9: Yeah, good for Rutgers. Good to work the ball there. Get it knocked out of play for a corner. See if they can make anything of this.
8: William Pierce, an untraditional start, grad student from New Zealand, will have the duties of the corner. Left hand in the air, three steps back on that far corner. Pierce steps up, hooks one into the near post. That one headed out easily, no problem, by UCSB.
9: Yeah, you just want to see him get a little more air under that. That one was just right to the near post. Didn't even make it that far. You want to see him get it, try to either get it to the far post or near the center of the
8: box. He's
9: going to
8: have another crack at it. Pierce, left hand in the air, steps up, hooks another one to the box. This one far post right into the center, into the hands of Benninga.
9: Yeah, that one was a little better, but still not too much of a threat right to the hands of the keeper.
8: Right in the middle of the six, right into the hands of Owen Benninga. The Wyoming native. I didn't know people lived in Wyoming.
9: Wyoming is a very remote place. It's nice to see some talent from there. That's awesome.
8: No doubt about it. Near side working is Standish. Standish across the midfield line. Right in front, Sesums. Can't corral. And it works all the way back to Kaminsky. Kaminsky, the one touched to his teammate Brannigan, the freshman midfielder, started every game for the Gauchos this season. With speed on the near side, passing back, Middleton back to the defender. Setting up the play is Gustafson. Ball on the right foot here. Back to Gustafson, near side. Both teams content. Not an aggressive push from the Scarlet Knights. What are you seeing here, Justin?
9: Yeah, very, very slow start. Both teams just trying to find their footing in the game. Neither is really going at it yet. They're just kind of feeling each other out, honestly. UC Santa Barbara really content to just pass it around here, honestly, for the moment.
8: Gustafson back right in front of his bench on the near side. A one-touch pass. Nice first touch, but it worked all the way back to the keeper, Benninga, standing in his own box right in front of that arch. Kitch pressuring back to Benninga. Near side, Gustafson gets the pass from his keeper. And far side, a little give-and-go attempt from the Gauchos. Kaminsky playing that center-back position. Once again, Scarlet Knights, not much possession. Do have the two corners. Couldn't get much of anything on either. The Gauchos look to push here. Kitch pressuring. Sesem Bulume. Sliding tackle. Ponce Leon comes out of his crease. Center attempt there from Bjornsson. That one to nobody but a Scarlet Knight. And Stopek boots it into the sky to Kitch. Goes down, grabbing that right leg, looking for a foul. He won't get it. Maybe a sell job. Maybe he got hit. Play on.
9: Looks like he is limping a bit. He looks like he is injured. Yeah.
8: So he does go down. They blow the whistle. Andrew Kitch, that would be a monumental loss for this team.
9: Yeah, obviously we talked about his big game in the home opener. He started limping a little bit initially, but yeah, he tried to walk it off and he went right back down. So this does not look good for Kitch.
8: He is on the ground getting checked out. So we're going to head to a quick little untraditional break here. 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
8: Welcome back into your sack field. 0-0 the score between Rutgers and University of California, Santa Barbara. 36-54 left to play in this first half. Andrew Kitch, the senior forward, still on the ground, right on that block R, holding that right leg, still getting checked out by trainers. Now gets to his 2 feet. He's going to be helped off by a trainer and head coach Jim McKeldry. He can't put much weight on that right leg. Not a great sign here.
9: Yeah, I mean, we're hoping it's something like a cramp, but the area that injury was, it was near, like, the Achilles area, so you hope it's not.
8: He's putting no pressure.
9: You hope it's not
8: on that
9: Achilles.
8: Right leg, not even putting it on the ground. That's a tough sight to see.
9: Yeah.
8: Leads the team in goals with 2. Last season, standout player, had several key moments. Has an assist as well. Yeah. No Scarlet Knight fan wants to see that. No soccer fan wants to see that. Soccer's better when Andrew Kitch is on the pitch.
9: Absolutely. I mean, he's been the best attacking player for this team. That is just a tough sight. I mean, going back to the injury, he had pulled up, was limping a little bit, and he went to put pressure on it, and it just wouldn't go. He went right back down.
8: He's made about 70% off the field right now.
9: It's a struggle,
8: from when
9: though.
8: He got up to... Still not on the sideline. Certainly a tough one, no doubt about it. So, taking his spot, Joshua Jerome, for the time being. Early sub, you know, he did not think he would be playing this early in this game.
9: No, not at all. And I think for this Rutgers team as a whole, it's going to be...
17: Now the game for
9: they're
17: Rutgers,
9: really
17: going
9: to have to
17: 18,
9: switch things
17: Joshua
9: up here. I mean, Kitch was
17: Jerome.
9: One of their main attacking threats. A lot of the forwards, midfielders on this team, they're really going to have to step up and take initiative on the attack now if this team wants to create chances without their main guy.
8: Mullerberg, works all the way back to Kaminsky. Far side. Pierce pressuring. Gaucho still with possession. Near side, Renton. Defender all the way up. Playing a little bit out of position, more midfield here for the Gauchos. Joshua Jerome almost got beat on a cross pass. Near side across midfield. That one is curved off the toe down towards the box in the left corner, but booted sky high into the eighth row by Stopek.
9: Yeah, good pressure by the Knights, but now they're going to have to bat down here.
8: Sessoms across into the box. Almost hit the left foot of Renton, but that one goes awry past him into the right corner. Chance there. So that was a one-on-one opportunity in the box. Scarlet Knights have trying to work it to Jerome. works it all the way back to the center circle. UC Santa Barbara possesses. Caden Standish, near side, in front of the Scarlet Knights bench, back into the middle for Robbeck. Robbeck is tackled down on the play. Got a little bit of contact, though, so a foul called. A free kick for UC Santa Barbara. Play it in quickly. All the way to the far side, the captain, Mullerberg, with it. Swatted down, wanting nothing to do with that, is Stopek. Inside, Robbeck. Back out to the far sideline. And retreating back near side to Gustafson. Gustafson receives pass on the left foot, stepping up in front of the Big Ten logo, trying to get a through ball going to Standish, but read well by the Scarlet Knights. A header from Robbeck. That one rolls out. It'll be a throw-in for Rutgers.
9: And maybe a chance to relieve some pressure here. Pressure starting to build a little bit. So maybe the Scarlet Knights can take this ball, get some possession, try to get down the field a little bit here.
8: 0-0 the score, 34-32 left to play in the first half. Jerome heads it right into the center. That one won by UC Santa Barbara, played back to their back line and headed in front of the Rutgers bench. Two players falling down. No call, Montgomery thought he was tracked down. He does get the call in the end. Will be a throw-in, and Criado will have the duties.
9: Yeah, again, another opportunity here, another throw-in, a little bit closer to the halfway line here. See if Rutgers can make anything of it.
8: Criado, a shallow throw-in, goes right out, headed away by a midfielder. Out of play. So another throw-in for the Scarlet Knights, for Criado. Criado, Sesembulume, works that one all the way back to Rafael Ponce de Leon, standing in his arc. Gets ready to boot one deep down the field, near side, across the midfield line. Caught by DePonzio with his chest, plays it down off the touch, and back to his defensive line. Getting tracked down on the play by Sesums. Criado able to create space for himself. Can't get the through ball to Pierce. Sembulame does work it to Montgomery. Little sidestep now on the far side across to Collins. Collins tries to get his attacker down the left sideline. Nothing doing. Gorchowski looked to make a run. That one was swatted down, booted out. Throw in for the Scarlet Knights. Pierce on the Big Ten logo on the far side of the field. Rutgers going left to right on your radio dial once again. Santa Barbara right to left. Far corner. Gorchowski couldn't get anything going. That one, a nice little tackling play there by Renton of UCSB. Not a ton of action here. 0-0 the score. 32-36 left. A little trouble in the box there, but able to work his way out was Kaminsky. Kaminsky boots a 4-1. Montgomery lets it go over his head all the way back to Devin Stopek, who stands in his middle third. Almost a bad pass from Sembulame, but Scarlet Knights survive a scare. Hooks a pass into the center in their own middle third. Pierce receives at the midfield line. Ponzio pirouettes, stops in his own middle third. Not across midfield yet. Near side works the pass to Criado and back to Sembulame, who holds a little give and go with DePonzio. Back to Criado in front of his own bench on the near side. Kicks a pass up. Montgomery receives. Still working that near side is DePonzio. And taken down hardly on the play. Donovan Sesums right on Hector Criado. That will be a foul. Resume play.
9: Yeah, Rutgers doing a good job here of getting that possession, really settling themselves down, and see if they can go on the attack.
8: Master Demos tried to get a through ball going to Pierce. Nothing doing. He falls down. Foul called. Free kick for the Scarlet Knights right on that block R in the center circle.
9: Yeah, the team doing a really good job here getting these throw-ins, getting these free kicks, albeit far free kicks, obviously. Not really. They might be looking to put something near the box here, actually, but just settling the game down. You know, you lost your star players. Great that they got to settle things down here and see if they can start to build from here.
8: 0-0 the score, 31-19 left to play in the first half.
9: Looks like they will try to put this one near the box.
8: They're going to go for it. Collins steps up, hooks one in. That one headed by a jumping play from Sessoms, who's under attack. is able to win that ball, has a man in front, doesn't see him, a through ball, and a great boot out. Looking back to his defenders was Stopak, saying, where's the help? How did I get myself in a two-on-one? But that through ball, not able to get to the attacker. Stopak kicks it out in a corner for UCSB.
9: Yeah, that could have been a lot more dangerous. I mean, Sessom's there on the turn. If that pass gets played through, if that pass gets played through, that's almost a certain goal. So great play there by Stopak.
8: Of course, Andrew Kitch goes out about 38 minutes in this game. Tough sight to see. A corner here for the Gauchos. And the near side. Steps up to boot. Hooks one in. Back post. Headed on just over the net. Ponce de Leon was certainly there. The attempt from the Gauchos fails. Ball lands in the Big Ten Review Center, right at midfield. CSB will possess on the near side. So Standish, throw in.
9: Yeah, so 15 minutes in, like we were saying, not much going on. Obviously, Santa Barbara's had the biggest chance of the game so far early on.
8: Errant pass goes right in front of the Pontio. He just, all he can do is watch and shrug his shoulders. Standish to throw on the near side. Rutgers back to the aggressive. Rawbeck all the way back to his defender, Kaminsky. Kaminsky far side to Mullerberg. Mullerberg, the captain, wearing that neon yellow armband, is almost stripped away on the play by Sessom Boulamé, but to no avail. Boot near side. High sky to Gustafson. He corrals in his own middle third. Now trying to cross midfield. Plays it back to his defender. You see Santa Barbara really in no rush. They're going to take what the Scarlet Knights are going to give them. And that right now, just sitting back.
9: Yeah, they look like they're a team that's going to really want to gradually build.
8: Here's a little pressure. Rutgers forces a turnover right into the foot of Braxton Montgomery. Through ball into the center. Joshua Jerome trying to back heel, but three Scarlet Knights there. It goes to the one Gaucho. Whistle blown here. See what we got. Potentially injured player. Don't see anybody down.
9: Yeah.
8: Official signaling somebody to come on. Might be some blood here on one of the Gauchos. Certainly appears as if Jack Middleton is grasping at that left arm. So he heads off. Not the sight either team has wanted to see so far. Jack Middleton has got four games played, third game started for the Gauchos.
9: Yeah, you do not like to see that. You hope it's just, like you said, some blood, but I think he's been subbed off, yeah.
8: He's being subbed off. So into the game comes Toby Gerber.
17: Now the game for UC Santa Barbara, number 18, Toby Gerber.
8: Beat the PA to it. That's got to count for something.
9: Yep, so I'll come right off the bench. He's another guy from Europe. He's from Germany. So a lot of international talent on display here tonight.
8: Benninga rolls to his defender, Kaminsky. Playing that center back position. He's going to work it and wait for Jerome to attack. Jerome pushes. He plays it up to midfield. Fought off strongly there. Master Demos able to win it back. Whistle blown, and he draws the foul. Call it the end one. And one on the play.
9: Usually you got to score for an M1, but we'll take it here.
8: Get the interception and the foul. Good in my books. Sessom Boulamé. Or is it to Jerome? Near side, Pierce. On the far sideline, all the way back to Stopak. Comes way in front of that one. Dangerous ball. One more pass to Criado on the near side. A little pop in the air. One by Montgomery with in transition on the run. Pass deflected. Pierce inside. Can't find DiPanzio on the near box. Might have had a chance to cross if he could receive that pass, but the Gauchos defend. Push down Montgomery. No problem there. Standish standing tall. Draws the foul.
9: The one thing I've noticed about Santa Barbara, Donovan Sessons, their man up top, a very aggressive presser. If one of those Rutgers defenders has the ball and he thinks he has a shot at getting there to it, he will charge at it, and that's what he's been doing so far.
8: Bjornsson wins the touch. Still waiting for numbers on the far sideline, all the way in his corner. Can't get that ball inside the box to Renton. Walking it out of bounds is Criado. Looks like it will be a throw-in. About as close to the, as wow, a corner yeah. you can get. Will in fact be. Jerome pressing, wins the battle, pops it in the air with the right foot, headed back to the Gauchos. All the way back it works to Gustafson. Stops the ball on that block, our logo. You see Santa Barbara going right to left on your radio dial. Rutgers Scarlet Knights left to right. Nil-nil the score here, 26-36 to go in the first half. Trying to win a battle, sidesteps Stopek. Sessions not able to, but wins a throw-in. Quick little one touch. Passes in. Standish throws in. Left hook shot. Nothing doing there. On the far side, near side, check it, of the box. Montgomery is pushed out. Shouldered out. He goes down. Got about 10 minutes of airtime on that one. He gets up just fine. He's okay.
9: And Standish just received our first booking of the game. A yellow card there.
8: Gets the yellow. So Montgomery, he gets the job done there.
9: Yeah, always good to get an opposing player on a yellow card, make him a little more cautious before he goes in for that next tackle. Like, open up the space maybe to blow past them eventually at some point in the game.
8: Stopek on the near side, right by that big 10 logo.
17: Yellow card has been issued to his
8: defensive third. It's one high sky into the air. Jerome can't win the header. It rolls back to the arch. The Gauchos and booted back once again. Stopek will let it bounce to his foot. First touch is clean and all the way back to Ponce de Leon. It's not had a ton of work to do just yet. Neither keepers have. Really no offense going. Both teams feeling each other out. Jerome in on an island, trying to get to the loose ball right in front. But Benninga is able to come out of his box and go get that one. He was a long way from home. Whistle blown. Foul on a header. Might have been a handball.
9: I think it was an offsides, actually. I think the flag was up on the far
8: side.
9: Flag
8: was up, so it was an offsides. Far away from the box, too.
9: Yep, a lot of the times the flag goes up and people don't see it for a while. The players, it's tend to be far away from the play.
8: Near side. Criado, nothing doing. Montgomery lets it roll right to Astrodimos. Jerome can't get it off the touch. Now DePonzio in the center works it to Pierce. Pierce pirouettes near side in the box. Montgomery with the cross to the back post. Pierce gets the header in front. Collins with the header on net. A diving save by Owen Benninga. Saves a goal for the Gauchos. Oh, so close for the Scarlet Knights. Pierce back to Essen-Boulimé. How about that chance for Rutgers, Justin?
9: Wow, a strong right hand from Benninga there. That was a really, really good header from Collins around the bottom right corner of the net.
8: Diving to his right. It makes a stand with his right hand. Collins had the header working to his left. But score remains 0-0, 24-10 left. Jerome fighting for it, but maybe that sparks some momentum for Rutgers, sparks some belief they can be in this match.
9: Yep, that was the best chance of the game so far.
8: By a lot.
9: Yeah.
8: By a lot.
9: There hasn't been much. Been a lot of possession, a lot of passing around, but not a lot directly on goal. I believe that was that the first shot on goal of the game? I think that was. Yes, it was. Yeah.
8: First shot on goal. How about that? An interception here from DePonzio. Numbers for the Scarlet Knights. Montgomery on a run on the near side, outside of the box, in the corner. Just kicks it off of the defender for a corner. Gustafson makes that block. So Rutgers will have a corner. Can't complain on that one.
9: No, absolutely not, no. And once again, very good job by, from the Scarlet Knights there just to get the corner, get the opportunity. Had two corners earlier, really couldn't make much of it, but let's see if they can get the perfect delivery here to capitalize.
8: Francesco DePonzio will have the corner on the near side. Scarlet Knights going left to right on your radio dial. You see Santa Barbara right to left. Three steps back, both hands in the air. DePonzio hooks one into the box on the far post. Coming out, not having a problem. Almost dropping the ball was Benninga, but he stands tall once again. That's a third corner for Rutgers. Really nothing generated on any.
9: No, then they almost got a chance. Benninga almost overshot it there on his jump, but he does recover. But yeah, Rutgers has been kicking it right to the keeper.
8: You get a ton of set plays in a game like this, and to have three and really get nothing off of it, not the desired outcome. See Jerome coming in, making an impact in the absence of Andrew Kitch. Of course, the standout forward leads the team in goals, went down, grabbing that right ankle, right foot area. Has not seen him on back on the sideline, couldn't put any pressure on his leg, had to be carried off practically, hopping on one foot. Deep ranging pass, is he onside? Yes, he is. Sessoms, no problem, off the one touch, back into the middle, settles down his team in the attacking third. Stripped away by Sessom Bulime. Lost it now to Bjornsson. Bjornsson with a strike and just getting a piece was Ponce de Leon. May have gotten a fingertip or it was going wide, but had to make a diving effort. A scary situation right at the top of the box.
9: And honestly, that is all Donovan Sessoms. I mean, he's been active all game. He made some moves there, won the ball back, and was the one that fed it to him before the shot. So great job by Sessoms there.
8: Jerome's pass to the Ponzio is no go, and it works all the way back to Benninga for the Gauchos. Playing with possession, Brannigan in the middle in his own middle third. Across midfield, a right kick in the air by Sessom Bulime. He's able to win it, but loses it to the Gauchos. Raubeck to Jerome, the interception. Right in the middle, plays it back to Pierce. Pierce slowing down. Works it back to Sessom Bulime. In transition, DePonzio has it near side, 10 yards out. Backing up, setting up possession are the Scarlet Knights. Criado with it to DePonzio. One touch pass to Sessom Bulime in the middle. All the way to the far side is Collins. Collins, a one touch to Pierce. So again, Collins, a through ball to Pierce. He corrals far side of the box, steps up, a low rolling strike. No issue at all for Benninga. Not sure if it was on net, but not a lot of MPH on that one.
9: Not at all. The UC Santa Barbara players were asking for an offside there. They didn't get it, but the chance ended up amounting to really nothing for the Scarlet Knights.
8: A low roller from Pierce. Well, what does the great one say? If you miss 100% of shots, you miss 100% of the shots you don't take. That one, if you don't shoot it, you can't make it. So
9: yeah, you never know. I mean,
8: you never know.
9: Any fans of the Premier League saw the Everton-Manchester United game. It was a wild attempt of an Everton shot that ended up tying that game. So you never know when you release the ball. You just never know.
8: Sell the team. Man United, sell the team. That's all I have to say.
9: That was an absolutely crazy
8: game. Poor performance for them to start the year. 1-1-1. And the loss in the draw, not in great fashion.
9: No, and to lose 2 points on that incredible goal, it stinks. It definitely stinks.
8: 97th minute. Still waiting for play to resume here. Nothing doing. 0-0, 19-20 left to play here at Eurostack Field in the first half. Ball thrown in. Criado fights. Pushes his way off defender. Stepping up, Master Demos works it to Jerome. Jerome, a through ball near side to DePonzio. On the far side of the box, tries to kick one in, hook one in, but that will be a corner as it's off of Gustafsson. So the fourth corner for the Scarlet Knights. The first three have resulted in no chances, no shot attempts. Can this one change?
9: Yeah, they just can't kick it right to the goalkeeper. They have to find a way, maybe try to get a second ball, maybe try to kick it a little bit out, have someone head it in and go for the shot on the second touch that it
8: Ponzio
9: gets.
8: Hooks one in with the left foot. A header on attempt. Jerome tries to get a flying kick. That one just trickled down, and he couldn't get any contact on that ball on the far side of the box. Out of play, it'll be a goal kick.
9: Yeah, slightly better there. Gave Jerome at least
8: something,
9: a chance.
8: Someone had something to do.
9: Yeah, Jerome at least had a chance at that one, but a very tough ball and a good block there by the Santa Barbara defender.
8: 0-0 the score. 18-15 left to play in the first half.
17: Santa Barbara, number 8, Peleg Brown.
8: Peleg Brown in for the in the game.
17: Simone Ferrieri.
8: Ferrieri. And that is, no, his name's not Guy. Bad joke. Bad joke.
9: But yet another international player, a European from Italy. So, again, we talked about the Norwegians, the Swedes.
8: Here's a chance on the near side of the box. Falling down in epic fashion. Sessom's trying to draw the call. On the defense was Stopak. Sessom still down.
9: Be an interesting
8: sweeping
9: spot.
8: The legs. Looks like they're going to award a corner here, Justin.
9: Oh, yeah. I thought initially it might have been a free kick, but the foul, I guess they did not call the foul. The ball went out where the baseline is, so it is going to be a corner.
8: They have a corner on the near side. Rawbeck will have the honors. In the corner, right hand up. Steps up, hooks one in with the right foot, right into the center. Nick Collins heads it out. No problem there. Great piece of defending from the Scarlet Knights, but still have to complete the job. Bjornsson has it near side, right in front of the Scarlet Knights bench. Works it towards the middle for Bjornsson. Benninga skies one to the back line of the Scarlet Knights. That one falls for Bjornsson, who is elbowed off. That's going to be a foul. Free kick awarded to, to the Gauchos in an ideal spot.
9: Absolutely, yeah. I mean, it was a lot of shoulder-shoulder contact there on Bjornsson, but...
8: Go for this one, Justin.
9: Oh, it's very central.
8: About
9: it's,
8: 5-6 yards in front of the box. Perfectly lined up in the center.
9: Just a couple feet behind the arc, around the 22-yard mark.
8: Playbook's open.
9: Certainly, if they have a guy with this in his locker, it's certainly doable.
8: Does he have a Malik Tillman moment in him?
9: Boy, what a special goal that was. Oh, man. Looks like Bjornsson and two other
8: Bjornsson
9: players.
8: And you have Sessoms standing right on the ball.
9: Yeah, this is very central, so he really can pick his
8: Bjornsson
9: side.
8: Bjornsson to the left, absolutely. Sessoms to the right. Both standing right on the ball, about 10 yards in front of the box in the center. Sessoms fakes it, backheel pass, and Bjornsson fires right in between the wickets, but saved by Rafael Ponce de Leon. No issue there. Drops to his knees, makes the save.
9: Yeah, Sessoms had a little touch there, tried to disorient the Rutgers wall, but Bjornsson fired right to Ponce de Leon, so nothing doing there.
8: Did barely had to move there. Pierce to Jerome. Now near side is DePonzio. Ponzio with the boot to Pierce in the center, moving towards the attacking third. Montgomery playing a little higher than he normally does. Essien-Boulamé to the far side for Collins. Collins off the right foot. Tries to get a through ball going. It might have been offsides anyway. If Montgomery could have gotten that to Jerome, working in on a run. Gauchos defending well. Back on their back line, the captain, Mollerberg, senior defender, to the far side. Up ahead to Sessoms. Sessoms into the middle. Intercepted, but almost falling down. Wild play as the Gauchos come away with it in the end to the far side and settle things down. Brannigan, near side to Brown. Brown to Rawbeck. Rawbeck just tried to float one in to back to Brown, but De Leon comes out of his net. Falls on that one. Stand in his box with the ball.
9: I think it is important that, you know, this game right now, we're half hour in. Scarlet Knights still have it scoreless. I mean, this is a very good UC Santa Barbara team, as we've been talking about. And the longer the Scarlet Knights can hang in this thing, I mean, chances
8: should
9: be able to come.
8: Things get weird in college sports.
9: Yep, you just can't give up that early goal, and they did not give up that early goal. So let's see if they can at least maybe hold on to halftime and see what happens.
8: Ponce de Leon boots one far to the right, and that is corralled by the Gauchos, who now have possession after Benninga, who's had a couple standout saves. Both keepers now racking some saves to their tally. Got to go back to the Nick Collins header. Best chance, certainly, for both teams, certainly for the Scarlet Knights.
9: Absolutely a real good chance there.
8: Criado, a collision between both number sevens, Sessoms and Mastrodimos. Might have been a head-to-head collision going for that header there.
9: Looks like Mastrodimos a little bit chicken up, but looks like he'll be okay.
8: Gimping his way back to his spot.
9: I believe Andrew Kitsch just returned to the sideline with crutches, if I'm seeing this correctly.
17: Entering the game for the Gauchos, number 33, Zach.
9: He's sitting next to some of the staff over there with some crutches.
8: Not a great sign.
9: Definitely looks like he'll be done for the night, it looks like.
8: if not more.
9: Yeah, you really
8: hope. That's a tough one to see. One of the standout players on this squad, Andrew Kitch, 2 goals, 1 assist on the season. Last year, 14 games played. Check it, 14 games started, 3 goals, 4 assists. Was all around the net. A player that certainly felt like could have had maybe 8 goals last year. So many chances just missed. 0-0 the score here at Yersac Field. 12:20 left to play. Gaucho's working on the far side in the corner. Back towards the sideline, right above the big rig tailgating van. Shout out the Knights Brigade here with the LED lights. The van, you saw them at the UMass game. Not going to talk about how that one went, but Knights Brigade never lost a tailgate. Rutgers may lose, but the Knights Brigade have never lost a tailgate, and they're here and showing out.
9: Looks like we do have a triple substitution getting ready for Rutgers. Dan Karsten, Thomas Angelone, and Abubakar Mayanja set to come on, and they are going to come on right now, actually. And we'll see. Actually, they're going to make it a quadruple substitution, I
8: Why
9: believe.
8: Why not? Add to the tally.
9: I mean, you get as many as your heart desires.
8: Eric
9: so
8: Ruiz
9: you might as
8: will
9: well.
8: Be the fourth. Time still ticking, waiting on the throw-in. Here comes the hockey change. Montgomery comes off. Jerome comes off. Pierce comes off. SM Boulame comes off.
9: Yeah, good to get some fresh legs out there for the Scarlet Knights. See if they can really make a run at this in the last 10 minutes and try to snatch something before halftime. And I'm sure they're going to do a ton of adjusting at halftime without Kitch now. Obviously, they're going to have to reconfigure that game plan a little bit.
8: Ruiz back in the game and falling down there, making a hard tackle. Back in, right in front of the box, working it out. Now 10 yards out, all the way back to the midfield line. Gustafson back to Kaminsky. Kaminsky settles down, right foot over the ball, pushes it far side on that far sideline, or that midfield. You see Santa Barbara going right to left on your radio dial. Scarlet Knights going left to right. Whole new look for head coach Jim McAldrey. Trying to get something going, trying to get some offense going. Defensively, couple lapses, but nothing dangerous on net. Certainly competing through 35 minutes.
9: Yeah, UC Santa Barbara on 3 shots to the Scarlet Knights too, but obviously we touched on the best chance of the game being from Collins from the Scarlet Knights. But no score yet, no score yet.
8: 0-0, south of 10 minutes to go here at Yersac Field. 2 shots for Rutgers, 3 shots for the Gauchos. Ball popped in the air to Pontio trying to win it, but Muhlenberg has no problem with it, settles it down off the touch. Hard tackle there. Nick Collins waves in the air saying, I didn't do anything. How could I have ever done anything? Not possible.
9: Tends to be the giveaway of guilt, usually.
8: The giveaway of guilt. I like that.
9: When they put their hands up.
8: You got to trademark that.
9: I didn't do anything.
8: The giveaway of guilt. The Justin Cheeseman story. Your side. Scarlet Knights working it back. Ponce de Leon. He's not had a lot of work to do in this match. Mayanja, your side, Ruiz, on the far sideline. Tiptoes the boundary. All the way back to Stopek. Stopek, Mastrodimos. Up ahead across midfield. Tried to get the back heel, was DePonzio. He loses it. And UC Santa Barbara will possess. Looking near side, heavy contest is Angeloni. Nothing doing. He's able to win that ball. Can't get Mayanja. 8:33 left to play here in the first half. 0-0 the score. Best chance is Nick Collins' header. That was saved on a diving attempt by Owen Benninga. Here are the Gauchos right in front of the box on the far side. Trying to get across in. Nick Collins heads it out. No problem, no issue. And Karsten boots it into the night sky here in Piscataway on Bush campus. Justin, what do the Scarlet Knights have to do to try to get some momentum back in this one?
9: Well, first, honestly, I just think they need to survive the next 7 minutes.
8: Oh.
9: Yeah. You got to get into halftime. I mean, I'm sure the guys will be glad to see Andrew Kitch after he went off with injury, but, I mean, you lose a player like that, your game plan has to change. So it'll be good for head coach McElderry to get to talk with his guys and try to figure something out for the second half. But I think just keeping this scoreless for now is probably going to be a solid first half for the Scarlet Knights.
8: Akil attempt from DiPanzio in front of the box. Works towards the center. Is dragged down. Trying to get a call. Nothing doing. Tight defending. And turns it over to the dismay of the crowd here. Wearing Scarlet.
9: Yeah, DiPanzio really felt that he was grabbed there. And I think he might have had a case. But no foul.
8: Far side. Collins back with it. Boots it ahead. Mayanja. Might have hit his hand. He continues. Has a run here. Karsten sidesteps a defender on the near side of the box. Slows down. Pirouettes. Ball still on his right foot. Can't get across. Slows it down. Works it to Mastrodimos. Falls right in front. A strike on net. A diving attempt. It was wide left. Off the volley was Ruiz. Couldn't get it on net. Probably would have been saved by Beniga anyway. But another chance there for the Scarlet Knights. 0-0. 6:30 left in the first half.
9: Yeah, he had some air on that one. I mean, like we were talking about, you never know until you shoot it. Had some air, had a chance.
8: Wasn't super clean off the volley.
9: Nah.
8: He might have hit the shin a little bit.
9: Yeah, definitely not the most clean strike, I would say.
8: See Santa Barbara back in their own box. Stepping up, playing it back. A little give and go for Gustafson. Gustafson back to his defender and Kaminsky. Sights and sounds out here at Jurczak Field. No more sun. It's nighttime. And those Knights are wearing scarlet. They're pushing up the field. Angeloni with speed on the near side. Breaks free from a defender. And a nice tackle there to get the ball back. It's Gustafson. Whistle blown foul on the Scarlet Knights. He's gonna wave him back, say, I'm going to have a conversation with you. You can't just walk away from me. I am the official. You cannot just walk away.
9: Yeah, starting his authority there.
8: Going to give him a little talk. Surely everybody likes officials, right? I've never heard anything controversial.
9: Totally not.
8: So I have a question. I don't know how in tune you are with college football. Should they just add a magic second to the end of this half if it favors one team?
9: Honestly?
8: Is that how this works, right? That's how this works?
9: I think if the ball is near the box, why not?
8: We'll see if our vision has the correct clock synced with this clock we're showing here.
17: Yellow card has been issued to Rutgers number 13, Thomas Angelone.
8: Angelone gets the yellow card.
9: That's a quick one for him. He just got subbed on a few minutes ago.
8: Of course, different rules how it works. You can get back-to-back games with the yellow and be okay in college, but you get X amount at the end of the year. I believe the number is 7 or 8. That can then lead to a suspension. Rutgers with 5:05 left to play in the first half. 0-0 still the score. Scarlet Knights going left to right on your radio dial. Once again, you see Santa Barbara right to left. Gauchos, the 21st ranked team in the country, have played 3 ranked opponents in a row. Do not have a win, but are 0-1-2. And one of those draws against the number 2 team in the country, San Diego. Angelone with an aggressive push. Offside flag goes up. Fans can't believe it. Might have had a chance to cross.
9: I believe they actually called a foul there. A little bit of a late foul.
8: A late foul? It was so late, I thought it was offside.
9: Yeah.
8: That's probably the right call. A little shoulder action.
9: Yeah, usually some shoulder-to-shoulder contact, but it looks like he kind of threw his shoulder slash arm area into the UC Santa Barbara player, and that's what led to the foul there. A little bit of a late call, but probably the right one.
8: Call is made nonetheless. We're in that oh-so-visible highlighter yellow. Booting one is Gustafson right in front. Works it, rolls to the left side of the corner. Stopek does a little return. Almost into the hands of Jim McElderry. Just missed him. Out of play. Be a throw-in. The Gauchos. Ty Brannigan will have the duties. Andrew Kitch. Crutch in his right arm. Right behind the throw-in. Maybe trying to distract a little bit. Who says you can't impact the game if you're not in the game?
9: Yeah, it is good to see him back on the sideline, but obviously Those crutches are not a very great ominous sign. Yeah.
8: Not a great sign. Just got to hope the best for him.
9: Absolutely, absolutely.
8: Josh DeJerome stepped in for his place. Now Mayanja steps in his place. Third man up. Probably didn't think he'd be getting first half action.
9: Next man up mentality, though. Someone's got to step up. Yep.
8: No doubt. Criado trying to get Carson on a run.

0: shows. Now it's turned over once again. Astrodimos able to corral. Playing up ahead with speed. Gorchowski can't find Ruiz. Pressuring Majana. Right in front of the Scarlet Knights. Couple subs there. You got a ball boy. Shout out the ball boy with the hat. I see you. You're noticed. South of 2 minutes to play in the first half. 0-0 still the score. Not a ton of action. Couple chances for each team. Scarlet Knights with four corners. Nothing generating on those. Bjornsson can't get the through ball. Stopek steps up on the far side across midfield now. Slows down the play and works it to Ruiz in the center. Back to Stopek on the block R. Near side, he rolls it all the way to Criado. Criado with 1:30 left in the first half. Mayenja back to Mastrodimos. Plays it all the way back. Criado ends up in a Stopek with a give and go. Pressured by Bjornsson, so he advances it up ahead. Ruiz with speed up ahead. Through ball on the far side of the box. DePonzio crosses in. Can't find Carson. Pass way too behind. Couldn't run back all the way. It's cleared out as 1:05 remain.
1: Yeah, final minute
0: to score.
2: 1 minute remaining in the first half. Yeah, 1 minute.
1: Final minute. Scarlet Knights is trying to hold on here. Maybe they can generate something, but
0: see if we see a push from either side. Carson steps up. One to the Gauchos. Played up ahead. A 2-on-2 opportunity with speed. Stutter step stopping. Sibon List. It's brought down. A foul there. You see Santa Barbara trying to move quickly. Clock does stop. A yellow card issued there. Mastrodimos. Another yellow.
1: Yeah, definitely not good to take one in the last minute of the half. One thing I've noticed, drawback. For UC Santa Barbara, ever since the subs has been playing in a more attacking role, a little more up the field, and looks like he'll be the one standing over this free kick.
0: Draw back for the free kick, as you mentioned, boots one into the arc, having no problem. Mastrodimos boots it out, and a little kick over his head from Karsten. Booted look out into the fans. About 10 rows up. Someone made a catch. Someone's got a souvenir. Yeah, you can't keep that. You got to give that back.
1: How big of an effort would it take for us to get a ball up here?
0: A lot. 20 seconds to go in the first half. 0-0 still the score. Rutgers might just have one last push. Collins on the far side. Let's see if they try. Stopek with 10 seconds. He hears the clock. He boots it far side right into the hand of a Gaucho.
2: 4-3-2.
0: Is it right to Bjornsson on the block R? And that's going to do it. Low scoring, 0-0 game, low chances,
2: Rutgers
0: 0, UC Santa Barbara 0.
1: Yeah, not a lot of chances in that first half, but a chance for both teams to reset, and we'll see which one can get the momentum and come out of the half firing.
0: Of course, a couple yellow cards given out, shots 3-3 each team. Shots on goal, 2-1 in favor of Rutgers, saves 2-1. Favor of UC Santa Barbara. Fouls 7-6 in favor of Rutgers. Corners 4-2, but nonetheless, scoreless first half. 45 down, 45 to go. 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
3: Dark and dusty, painted on the sky, misty taste of moonshine, teardrop in my.
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